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3: A red flag warning remains in effect. A wind advisory begins at 9 a.m. tomorrow. Slight chance of thunderstorms tonight, otherwise partly cloudy. Lows around 47. Southerly winds 10 to 20 miles per hour. Sunshine mixed with clouds at times again tomorrow. Highs level off around 64. From the Weatherology Weather Center, I'm meteorologist Jennifer Wojcicki on Rock 95. Right now, 67.
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2: A red flag warning remains in effect. A wind advisory begins at 9 a.m. tomorrow. Slight chance of thunderstorms tonight, otherwise partly cloudy. Lows around 47. Southerly winds 10 to 20 miles per hour. Sunshine mixed with clouds at times again tomorrow. Highs level off around 64. From the Weatherology Weather Center, I'm meteorologist Jennifer Wojcicki on Rock 95. Right now, 67.
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4: A red flag warning remains in effect. A wind advisory begins at 9 a.m. tomorrow. Lows around 47 tonight under partly cloudy skies with a slight chance for storms. Winds out of the south, 10 to 20 miles per hour. High temperatures reach out to 64. Tomorrow, mainly cloudy skies expected. From the Weatherology Weather Center, I'm meteorologist Jennifer Wojcicki on Rock 95. Currently, it's 68 degrees.
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1: A red flag warning remains in effect. A wind advisory begins at 9 a.m. tomorrow. Lows around 47. Tonight, under partly cloudy skies, with a slight chance for storms. Winds out of the south, 10 to 20 miles per hour. High temperatures reach out to 64. Tomorrow, mainly cloudy skies expected. From the Weatherology Weather Center, I'm meteorologist Jennifer Wojcicki on Rock 95. Currently, it's 68 degrees.
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5: A red flag warning remains in effect. A wind advisory begins at 9 a.m. tomorrow. Lows around 47. Tonight, under partly cloudy skies, with a slight chance for storms. Winds out of the south, 10 to 20 miles per hour. High temperatures reach up to 64. Tomorrow, mainly cloudy skies expected. From the Weatherology Weather Center, I'm meteorologist Jennifer Wojcicki on Rock 95. Right now, it's 65 degrees.
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1: 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It's Floydian Slip. 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
2: A red flag warning remains in effect. A wind advisory begins at 9 a.m. tomorrow. Lows around 47. Tonight, under partly cloudy skies, with a slight chance for storms. Winds out of the south, 10 to 20 miles per hour. High temperatures reach up to 64. Tomorrow, mainly cloudy skies expected. From the Weatherology Weather Center, I'm meteorologist Jennifer Wojcicki on Rock 95. Right now, it's 65 degrees.
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2: A wind advisory begins at 9 a.m. tomorrow. Slight chance of thunderstorms tonight. Otherwise, partly cloudy skies. Lows dip down to about 47. Southwesterly winds 10 to 20 miles per hour. Mainly cloudy skies expected tomorrow. High temperatures reach up to 64. From the Weatherology Weather Center, I'm meteorologist Jennifer Wojcicki on Rock 95. Currently, it's 62 degrees.
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1: A wind advisory begins at 9 a.m. tomorrow. Slight chance of thunderstorms tonight, otherwise partly cloudy skies. Lows dip down to about 47. Southwesterly winds 10 to 20 miles per hour. Mainly cloudy skies expected tomorrow. High temperatures reach up to 64. From the Weatherology Weather Center, I'm meteorologist Jennifer Wojcicki on Rock 95. Currently, it's 62 degrees.
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1: A wind advisory begins at 9 a.m. tomorrow. Slight chance of thunderstorms tonight. Otherwise, partly cloudy skies. Lows dip down to about 47. Southwesterly winds 10 to 20 miles per hour. Mainly cloudy skies expected tomorrow. High temperatures reach up to 64. From the Weatherology Weather Center, I'm meteorologist Jennifer Wojcicki on Rock 95. Currently, it's 62 degrees.
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2: A wind advisory begins at 9 a.m. tomorrow. Slight chance of thunderstorms tonight. Otherwise, partly cloudy skies. Lows dip down to about 47. Southwesterly winds 10 to 20 miles per hour. Mainly cloudy skies expected tomorrow. High temperatures reach up to 64. From the Weatherology Weather Center, I'm meteorologist Jennifer Wojcicki on Rock 95. Currently, it's 62 degrees.
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1: A wind advisory begins at 9 a.m. tomorrow and continues until 7 p.m. tomorrow night. Lows dip down to about 47 overnight under partly cloudy skies. West winds 10 to 15 miles per hour. Daytime highs approaching 64. Tuesday, sunshine mixed with clouds at times. From the Weatherology Weather Center, I'm meteorologist Jennifer Wojcicki on Rock 95. Currently, it's 60 degrees.
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1: A wind advisory begins at 9 a.m. tomorrow and continues until 7 p.m. tomorrow night. Lows dip down to about 47 overnight under partly cloudy skies, west winds 10 to 15 miles per hour. Daytime highs approaching 64. Tuesday, sunshine mixed with clouds at times. From the Weatherology Weather Center, I'm meteorologist Jennifer Wojcicki on Rock 95. Currently, it's 60 degrees.
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1: A wind advisory begins at 9 a.m. tomorrow and continues until 7 p.m. tomorrow night. Lows dip down to about 47 overnight under partly cloudy skies. West winds 10 to 15 miles per hour. Daytime highs approaching 64. Tuesday, sunshine mixed with clouds at times. From the Weatherology Weather Center, I'm meteorologist Jennifer Wojcicki on Rock 95. Currently, it's 59 degrees.
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3: A wind advisory begins at 9 a.m. tomorrow and continues until 7 p.m. tomorrow night. Lows dip down to about 47 overnight under partly cloudy skies. West winds 10 to 15 miles per hour. Daytime highs approaching 64. Tuesday, sunshine mixed with clouds at times. From the Weatherology Weather Center, I'm meteorologist Jennifer Wojcicki on Rock 95. Currently, it's 59 degrees.
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1: A wind advisory begins at 9 a.m. tomorrow and continues until 7 p.m. tomorrow night. Lows dip down to about 47 overnight under partly cloudy skies. West winds 10 to 15 miles per hour. Daytime highs approaching 64. Tuesday, sunshine mixed with clouds at times. From the Weatherology Weather Center, I'm meteorologist Jennifer Wojcicki on Rock 95. Currently 54.
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1: A wind advisory begins at 9 a.m. tomorrow and continues until 7 p.m. tomorrow night. Lows dip down to about 47 overnight under partly cloudy skies, west winds 10 to 15 miles per hour. Daytime highs approaching 64. Tuesday, sunshine mixed with clouds at times. From the Weatherology Weather Center, I'm meteorologist Jennifer Wojcicki on Rock 95. Currently 54.
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1: A wind advisory begins at 9 a.m. today and continues until 7 p.m. tonight. Partly cloudy skies overnight with lows around 47. Westerly winds 10 to 20 miles per hour. A blend of clouds and sun again Tuesday. Highs level off around 66. From the Weatherology Weather Center, I'm meteorologist Jennifer Wojcicki on Rock 95. Right now, 49.
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2: A wind advisory begins at 9 a.m. today. A red flag warning begins at noon today. Partly cloudy skies overnight with lows around 47. Westerly winds 10 to 20 miles per hour. High temperatures reach up to 66. Tuesday, a blend of clouds and sun. From the Weatherology Weather Center, I'm meteorologist Jennifer Wojcicki on Rock 95. Right now, it's 49 degrees.
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1: Here's your weatherology forecast brought to you by Ag Country. A wind advisory begins at 9 a.m. today. A red flag warning begins at noon today. Partly cloudy overnight with a low of 47. Winds out of the west 10 to 20 miles per hour. Sunshine mixed with clouds at times again Tuesday, 66. From the Weatherology Weather Center, I'm meteorologist Jennifer Wojcicki on Rock 95. Right now, it's 50 degrees.
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Legendary and slightly embarrassing. 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
1: Here's your weatherology forecast brought to you by Ag Country. A wind advisory begins at 9 a.m. today. A red flag warning begins at noon today. Partly cloudy overnight with a low of 47. Winds out of the west 10 to 20 miles per hour. Sunshine mixed with clouds at times again Tuesday, 66. From the Weatherology Weather Center, I'm meteorologist Jennifer Wojcicki on Rock 95. Right now, it's 50 degrees.
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6: A wind advisory begins at 9 a.m. today. A red flag warning begins at noon today. A mix of clouds and sun today with daytime highs approaching 67. Northwest winds 20 to 30 miles per hour. Mainly clear tonight, lows dip down to about 40. From the Weatherology Weather Center, I'm meteorologist Jennifer Wojcicki on Rock 95. Right now, it's 53 degrees.
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7: A wind advisory begins at 9 a.m. today. A red flag warning begins at noon today. A mix of clouds and sun today with daytime highs approaching 67. Northwest winds 20 to 30 miles per hour. Mainly clear tonight, lows dip down to about 40. From the Weatherology Weather Center, I'm meteorologist Jennifer Wojcicki on Rock 95. Right now, it's 53 degrees.
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1: Atlanta Braves manager Bobby Cox died. He's the only one that had some Deadpool hits over the weekend, right?
2: Yeah, a few hits. Nothing towards the top of the leaderboard.
1: Was Bobby Cox sick? Only seven people had him, so probably not.
2: 85 years old. Yeah. I don't know if he was known to be sick, but...
1: You always take flyers on 85-year-olds.
2: Yeah, I'll have to look here.
1: Plus 90 for the Flyers, but, you know. Or somebody just hates the Braves.
2: Well, that, you know, that could be too.
1: From back in the 90s. I hated the Braves in the 90s. Yeah,
2: they did kind of dominate there for a while.
1: I would have picked them. They beat the Pirates, and, you know, with the whole Sid Bream crap.
3: Was that was that his last managing gig?
2: I don't think so.
1: I don't know if he managed after that or not. Because the Braves, that was the 90s, so he was still pretty young at the end of the 90s.
2: I thought he was with them forever, and then just kind of, then he retired.
1: I don't know. Seven people had him.
2: Crotchless Gorilla Suit, Kelly Clarkson's Trash Can, Norma McCorvey's Least Favorite Kid.
3: Any connection between his and Ted Turner's death?
2: You know, it's a fair ask. Yeah.
1: That is kind of
3: fair. They were a TBS staple.
2: There
3: was a time when it was cable TV, and if you wanted to watch baseball, it was the Braves or the Cubs.
2: That was exactly how I grew up.
3: Yep.
1: Yeah. Well, if you didn't grow up in an area that had local baseball, I had the Phillies and Pirates here, too.
3: Oh, did you?
1: But nationally, you're right. You could grow up in the middle of nowhere, you're not going to see anybody but those two teams.
2: Yeah, middle of nowhere, Iowa. We got the Cubs and the Braves.
1: We got those games, too, but, you know, but I got to watch the local teams, and the Orioles, for that matter, were playing at the time.
2: Kaczmarek incident, TNT boners, Twilight boner signal, right. Tyler Sandusky dreams, and Willie B. Hardigan all had Bobby Cox. Again, no info at the top of the, nothing changed at the top of the leaderboard.
3: I was interested enough in the NBA playoffs that I threw down a little parlay.
1: All right.
3: Yeah. And
1: did one of your betting apps work?
3: Yeah. Okay. Yeah. Right. One of them.
1: Can't get any porn, but you can bet, right?
3: Okay. Victor Wembanyama. And about.
1: Getting thrown out?
3: Yeah, 7 minutes. No, not even that. About 2 or 3 minutes into the second quarter, he elbows a guy hard.
1: That was the second one, though, wasn't it?
3: Right. No, I don't know.
2: It was a flagrant two.
3: But they called it a flagrant two.
1: Yeah, but you get a flagrant.
3: No, this is
1: one flagrant.
3: Yeah. Flagrant two, and you have to go sit down. And not just sit down on the bench. You keep walking through the tunnel and go to the locker room.
1: Well, you'd rather do that anyway.
3: Then you sit down there. Yeah, but
1: you'd rather be in the locker room than hanging out.
3: Everything else in my parlay came through, but he didn't do much.
2: Tough when he only gets you a quarter and a half.
1: How much you lose, brother? How much you lose?
3: $50 something.
1: All right. God, your wife's out of town. You're golfing. Gambling, probably drinking too.
3: Yep. I was
1: smoking.
3: Oh, I was.
1: Yeah,
3: got
1: crazy.
3: Got a new bong.
1: Yeah. All right.
3: It's a very simple bong. I don't know.
1: Father's Day's down the road. Nobody care about that.
3: I could mention where it is because they used to advertise, but I'll find out for sure if they're advertisers. But it's a very simple, easy to clean bong. It looks like an Erlenmeyer flask. Do you know what an Erlenmeyer flask is?
1: I think you said Urban Meyer flask.
3: Yeah. They're the ones that have kind of a triangle shaped base.
1: Listen, the Rogers going to.
2: Oh, bongs. This is a science thing, not a my whiskey in my pocket thing.
3: No,
2: you
3: no.
2: said flask.
3: Flask. Yeah, like chemistry. You know,
2: I'm with you now.
3: Flask with your chemistry set.
1: Does it work?
3: It works great.
1: All the batteries, all right.
3: It works great, and it looks like it'll be easy to clean.
1: Just a dude.
2: But will it
1: drinking,
2: be durable?
1: Partying, golfing, masturbating. Yeah, wife's out of town. Go to town.
3: Will it be durable when I drop it? No, most of them aren't.
2: Can they make those out of plastic or something for you?
3: Yeah, they suck, though. I used to have plastic bongs. You know, those are the road trip bongs.
1: Yeah. I watched a lot of the Kevin Hart roast. It was live on Netflix. And it's, by brutal, I mean, some of the jokes are just, I mean, I know they're roast. I know they're supposed to be mean. But there were some people that I could tell were just not happy with each other. Chelsea Handler was getting ripped, but she ripped everybody else, too. And there was my favorite one was when she was saying, she went off on some of the right-wing comedians here on the stage. Kill Tony was up there. And even Shane, but Gillis is kind of hammers Trump now, too, for that matter. But he's about half and half. He's just a white dude. But now that your favorite leader is making the draft mandatory, I assume all of you will be able to be signing up to go fight in Iran, or do you tough alpha males only go to the Middle East for comedy festivals.
3: Oh, wow.
1: Brutal. Brutal. Yeah. Gillis made a joke about that, too, because he didn't go. He didn't go. But Pete Davidson had a funny line when he was up there. He responded to that saying, in all fairness, I went there to get my money back, you know, because his dad was killed by him.
3: Oh, wow.
1: The problem with that roast was, if you see the beginning of it, and Gillis mentions that, down front, it was at the Forum, down front was all famous people. And you know as well as I know, when people try to joke at that ESPYs crowd, you know, the too cool for the room crowd won't laugh. You know, you saw a lot of people going, oh. And at one point, Gillis had a great line. He goes, I'm performing for everybody up around, you know, the cheap seats.
3: Yeah.
1: And the television crowd, because there was a lot of people out in front not laughing. Just because they weren't, even anybody, because it was like harsh, really harsh stuff. And they're thinking, that's a roast. Watch the whole thing, but it's really funny at one point in the beginning. Kevin Hart's out, he actually introducing his own roast. And he said, this is going to be, I'll be better than Brady, because Brady was a bitch. And he's coming off like Brady. He's really pissed at Brady. He was a bitch. And he just called him a bitch, and all of a sudden Brady comes walking out from behind. And watch Brady. If you want to watch anything, watch Brady's roast of Kevin Hart and everybody on the dais. He had, I mean, they wrote jokes for him, obviously. It's not his jokes, but he pulled it off. It's pretty funny.
2: I saw a couple clips of The Rock. Was he?
1: Right, yeah, they'd mentioned earlier, Push, that The Rock wasn't there, and then I must have missed that because I went to bed, and he showed up later, I guess, and surprised everybody.
2: Yeah.
1: Well, I mean, they knew he surprised everybody, but the audience, they were making jokes about The Rock not being there. Yeah.
2: Yeah, no, I mean, the one or two clips I saw, he was good.
1: Yeah.
2: You know.
1: Cheryl Underwood was on there, and I didn't know this. Cheryl Underwood's husband committed suicide like 3 years into the marriage. And pretty much,
2: oh no,
1: Gillis and everybody else,
2: oh no,
1: had jokes about
3: that sounds like roast material.
1: It was brutal. It was brutal.
2: That's the A material at the roast.
1: In the beginning, he mentioned that. I'm thinking, oh, this has got to be true. Michelle and I watched. I said, well, if he's saying his wife, her husband committed suicide. It's true. They find true stuff there, and he apparently jumped off a bridge or a building or something like that. But it was like a lot of callbacks, and then every other comedian had a joke about Cheryl Underwood's husband killing himself because
2: Cheryl's supposed to be here next month. She might be in studio with us.
1: I hope so, because she's in the studio before with us, and she's really fun.
2: She's doing a one-nighter at the beginning of June.
1: Then she got her payback, because she's a professional comedian, and she pulled it off. Her roast of everybody else was great.
3: Yeah.
1: But they were all mentioning how this dude killed himself. Hitchcliffe had a funny line. He goes, I'm sitting next to Cheryl Underwood all night. And he goes, and it's only been an hour and a half. And I don't know how her husband made it into 3 years.
2: Oh, God. Oh.
1: Yeah, good chance. Someone now it was live last night, and I think watching it, I don't think they'll probably take anything out. Hopefully they don't. You should be able to watch it because it was live. And then anybody DVR'd it, if you even call it that anymore, put it in your library, is what they call it, I guess, now. Because there's some awkward moments because it was live, you know, and really brutal.
3: No, on Netflix, it'll just be available.
1: I know that, but I meant, what do you think they'll go back and slope and you know, and cut it and make it quicker and take out stuff? Hopefully not.
3: Oh, they probably don't. They probably won't dick with it.
1: They better not, because it was, like I said, there's some awkward, harsh moments on there. But it is a roast. It is a roast, and you got to have some thick skin in that bit.
3: Start with the edit for time constraints.
1: But I hope not.
3: Who cares?
1: Yeah, you know, it's Netflix, right?
3: You're watching a Netflix show. Yeah, they're not up against the clock anywhere.
1: It's brutal. It's brutal. If you're into that kind of stuff, check it out. The roast of Kevin Hart last night.
2: I'm reading one of Cheryl Underwood's jokes here that I can't even get close to saying on the air.
1: Mm-hmm.
2: But man.
1: Yep. There was one. Bert was in the crowd. There was a bunch of comedians that weren't on the dais. I saw Bert laughing a few times. He was sitting down in the crowd with some other people. But at one point, somebody's talking about Chelsea Handler banging 50 Cent and famous Asian comedian Joe Coy. And she goes, and basically how she covers all the spectrums of wiener sizes. You know, big black wiener, small Asian wiener. Joe Coy was not in the crowd. Surprise. All right. I don't think that's a big deal. I'm sure.
2: I think he's on tour right now.
1: Yeah, he's on tour right now. All right, come on back.
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18: A wind advisory begins at 9 a.m. today. A red flag warning begins at noon today. A mix of clouds and sun today with daytime highs approaching 67. Northwest winds 20 to 30 miles per hour. Mainly clear tonight, lows dip down to about 40. From the Weatherology Weather Center, I'm meteorologist Jennifer Wojcicki on Rock 95. Currently 52.
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2: Saw a Springsteen tribute band this weekend. They're up and down the East Coast. They're called the B Street Band. They've been a Springsteen tribute band since 1980.
3: Holy
2: which is hilarious because apparently I was talking to some guys who were at the show, and they interchanged some members since then, obviously. But there's a couple, including the Springsteen guy. That guy apparently died. They have a new Springsteen.
4: Oh, they just replicated perfectly, and the saxophone guy died?
2: In real life, I guess the real lead singer, the first Springsteen died 2-3 years ago. They have a new Springsteen. But no black guys in the band. The guy who's playing sax was just a white dude. The rest of the guys don't try to look like anybody. Like, nobody's dressed like Little Steven or like that. Springsteen comes out, you know. But and they were so freaking good. But the funny part about a Springsteen band, it starts in 1980. Remember, I mean, even Born in the USA wasn't out yet.
4: No.
2: So there's four albums. The River came out in 79, you mean. So there's four albums out, and then they started a Springsteen tribute band in Jersey. So obviously, they're going to do pretty well. But then they had all this other new material the next 40 years.
4: Right. The bulk of his catalog
2: exactly.
4: came after 1980.
2: Whatever. So the guy comes out, and he played guitar like Springsteen. He could wail. He wore a vest over a T-shirt. The only problem was... I've never seen in 50 years Springsteen with a huge power gut.
3: That's what I was going to guess. Fat Bruce?
2: He wasn't fat anywhere else but the gut.
3: Nah.
2: You know what I mean? Yeah. And a gut you really can't hide.
3: Yeah.
2: But he was so damn good. There's some video out there.
3: Vests are not forgiving to a gut.
2: Well, I think he did that just to rein in the gut, you know.
3: Yeah, maybe.
2: But he was excellent. But he just had a big belly on him, you know.
3: Springsteen kept releasing albums, and at any point these guys went, just stop, we don't want to learn anymore.
2: Learn more.
3: Jesus,
2: exactly.
3: It's been 45 years, you keep putting out music, stop.
2: exactly, puss.
3: We're tired of learning all these new songs.
4: Yeah. Oh, no, you can pick and choose.
2: Well, you're right, and they did a nice selection. I mean, they did two different sets, and it was all over the board, and you know.
3: What if Hank Azaria told us his band, they know like 26.
2: Yeah. Well, they're not a full time. He's kind of busy doing other stuff.
3: You know? But
2: this is what these guys do. It's their job, man.
3: But I think that band was kind of around before him, and then he just kind of...
2: Oh, joined as a singer?
3: Joined in as the singer, you know?
2: All right.
4: Oh, so he's Bruce.
3: Yeah. Oh, yeah. He's Bruce.
2: We talked to him. They canceled that show, though. I don't think anybody showed up. You know?
3: Yeah. I was going to go.
2: Yeah.
3: But then it didn't happen.
2: Yeah. I think he released a statement saying something was going on, but we know that means low ticket sales.
3: It was scheduling conflicts.
2: Right. And by the way, I don't think they even advertised that show anywhere except for we talked to him.
3: Yeah, you know? It wasn't. No.
2: And he canceled the one in Wichita, too, in Kansas City, didn't he?
3: It was Omaha and Kansas City the same weekend. They canceled the
2: whole thing. Well, if you're
3: listening
2: anywhere in the country and you can see this, they're called the B Street Band. They were freaking excellent.
4: The phenomenon that is referred to as is Blue Dot Fever.
2: Yeah, Blue Dot Fever. Nothing to do with politics.
4: Nope.
2: It's the blue dots that show up when you go on StubHub or anything like that. You see the blue dots are seats are available. Right.
4: I mean, seats are available.
2: Right.
4: And who's suffering from Blue Dot Fever? Yeah. Meghan Trainor. Yeah. Canceled her entire Get In Girl tour.
3: I saw the Pussycat dolls just canceled off like all of North America.
2: It's, Eddie Trunk has been writing about this, and a lot of people, I mean, less obviously some of these bands think they're going to sell it more than they are. That's part of the reason. But some of the other reasons is ticket prices are crazy.
3: Yeah.
2: And this stupid, what was it called, Puss? Were they dynamic pricing?
3: Oh, yes. Yeah. Dynamic pricing.
2: And people now are starting to realize, because he's been pipping this for a while on his socials, just to wait and wait and wait and wait. Even popular bands wait and wait and wait and wait, except for, like, obviously Metallica, The Sphere. That's going to sell out right away. You wait and wait and wait, and those ticket prices go down.
4: Yes, at the last minute
2: seats.
4: They do.
2: Right.
4: Post Malone canceled 6 tour dates.
2: Yeah, I think he thinks he's more popular than what he is.
4: Yeah, he was supposed to play.
2: At least when it comes to live music.
4: Right, the Sun Bowl in El Paso.
3: And he was playing stadium.
4: Yeah.
2: I know he was.
3: That's a lot of seats post.
2: The auto-tune busted that night. You know? So I saw that, Todd. So I'm in the bathroom. I got to tell you this story. So there's some older people. It's a Springsteen show.
4: I think
2: show,
4: the Pussycat Dolls were actually honest about it. Yeah. You know, everyone else says, well, I want to spend more time with my family.
2: Yeah. And
4: I think
2: the Pussycat Dolls say, people, we underestimated who wants to actually see us anymore.
4: Yeah, well,
2: our reunion tour doesn't mean dick.
4: And right? I think it's only half of them.
2: Yeah. Plus, it's probably a big backing tape. All they're doing is lip syncing.
3: Oh, yeah.
2: They're all dancing.
3: They're out there to dance.
2: Right. Somebody push play. So I'm in a bathroom at this theater we're at, and there's a guy right in front of me, and I hate to call people old, but he was definitely old, dude. But it proves you that just all men, 18 to death, should be 15 to death, all think the same. So the door is open, and we're standing outside the bathroom, and I go out, I said, is this a one-holer or a two-holer? Because we realize it's just people are in line. And the guy goes, yeah, it's a two-holer. So we're both in there. But as the door started to close, the women's room, the women's line was pretty big. And there's a young-looking girl, probably in her mid-30s, waiting in line. And we both look at her at the same time. And he goes, she's a two-holer, too. and this guy, he might have been 75. He looked almost 80. And I just looked at him. I said, Dutch. And he goes, I'm bad. I said, no, you're a dude, man. She's a two-holer, too. Yeah.
4: Not three?
2: Well, I just went with that.
4: Yeah.
2: Okay. I don't think he meant... He was an old dude. Maybe he never did anal, you know?
4: Maybe not. Yeah.
2: He probably was. He didn't know about the anal part, probably.
3: Wife never gave that up.
2: Right. Yeah, his wife never gave up. I saw her. Right. She was there, ended up sitting right in front of us when we went back down and sat down. No, that was actually the only kind of butt from that lady.
4: You know, about 2000, they started using the butt.
2: I should have said, you know, there's a butt now.
4: Yeah.
2: Really? Really?
3: Tell my wife.
2: We saw this headline over the weekend. Everybody saw this headline on the weekend. We were talking about it off the air. Plane hits pedestrian.
4: Yeah.
2: Frontier's airline flight in Denver hits a pedestrian. And then we all saw the same report. Well, how about telling us how it can hit a pedestrian?
3: Right.
2: You're right away. I saw it finally last night on Twitter, the video. There was just a guy that got in, started walking across the runway.
3: And then
4: no mention of how this guy happened to get on the tarmac.
2: No. I guess there's a will, there's a way. I mean, there's big fences and there's probably barbed wire a lot. But, you know, runways are huge. And Denver's is middle of nowhere. He probably snuck through somewhere, Todd.
4: Oh, I'm sure.
3: Yeah. But all the news reports on, I think it was Saturday morning when I saw it, that it broke. And it was just, well, the plane hit a pedestrian.
2: Right.
3: No.
2: Yeah.
3: That's not a thing that's supposed to happen.
2: No.
3: Tell me why.
2: Especially because it said, you know, Frontier's airline flight out of Denver hit a pedestrian. So it wasn't like a prop plane had to land somewhere.
3: No.
2: Yeah.
4: And the engine starting on fire was that guy getting sucked into the engine.
3: Uh-huh.
2: He's flying down the runway, and those people, they get going pretty good. And you see the guy walking in front of the engine, but every video I've seen, it just stops right there.
3: Yeah.
4: If you notice the plane, the engine actually sets pretty low. Yeah. I can see where it would pick you up like a cow catcher.
2: Yeah.
4: You know,
2: exactly, a cow catcher.
4: On the front of an open locomotive and just throw you into the engine.
2: They got to do the Wii ride, though. Everybody was jumping out of the, you know.
3: The Wii slide was in front of the engines. I thought they were.
2: I noticed that, too. Yeah.
3: Like were they sliding down looking at the red stained engine right there?
2: Probably. Unless it was on, because it was that side of the plane.
3: I don't know.
2: It might have been the other side of the plane.
3: It looked like it was that side of the plane to me.
4: Here's the conversation that went on between the tower and the pilot. Tower, Frontier 4345. We're stopping on the runway. We just hit somebody.
2: Hit somebody, man.
4: We have an engine fire. Yeah, I see that. I'm going to be rolling the trucks now. That's the airport.

0: Anything overhead, suitcase?
1: I'm probably grabbing my backpack.
0: Yeah, I don't blame anybody for bringing their backpack.
1: Because that's probably the most important stuff
0: in the backpack. And that's all you have, definitely, just bring the backpack. But reaching out and grabbing, sometimes I'll do that.
1: Yeah.
0: But smoke, they better get moving, dude, you know?
1: My question is, is it like in the movies, like, if you get close enough to those engines when they're throttling up like that, will it just suck you in?
0: Well, but this engine, this plane was heading down the runway pretty fast.
1: So it was.
0: It kind of did both.
1: But I mean, it looked like...
0: Cowcatcher, then suck.
1: Yeah, it looked like it kind of hit him.
0: Right.
1: But like, if you were 5-6 feet away from that thing, would the suction just pull you into
0: it? I wonder how close you... Well, we need airline pilots.
2: I don't know.
0: We have
2: to talk to one of our pilot buddies.
1: Yeah.
0: See if like how close you get before you get a good suck. Right.
1: Well, I don't know if you call that one a good one.
0: You know, like, I mean, is it like just a foot difference? Like if you're 15 feet away, you're okay. If you're 14 feet, it'll suck.
1: Right.
0: You know? Yeah.
1: Like, I mean,
0: there's got to be a line of debarkation where it actually sucks. Right.
1: Yeah. Well, and like you said, they were pretty far into their taxi. You know, they were throttling up.
0: Yeah, they were.
2: And this was late at night, I think.
0: It was at night, totally at night.
2: 10:30 flight. Okay, here's the most details I've heard about this. Sources claim the man had driven to the airport and broke into the ground floor arrivals area, then broke through a door that led to the tarmac. Police gave chase, you know, and then he got sucked into an engine.
1: Ugh.
0: I wonder if he was drunk. You know,
1: brutal way to go.
0: Yeah, didn't last long though. I'm sure.
1: Yeah, it was quick.
0: It was quick.
2: Colorado, he's probably high.
0: Oh yeah,
1: yeah.
0: Yep, crazy.
1: Let's blame
0: wacky
1: the
0: weed.
2: Yep, the weed killed him.
0: Yep, going back.
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8: 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A fine, an inconvenience, a little embarrassment. But then comes the crash. 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Suddenly, a ticket doesn't seem so bad. That ticket? That was nothing. Click it. 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
2: 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A wind advisory begins at 9 a.m. today. A red flag warning begins at noon today. A mix of clouds and sun today with daytime highs approaching 67. Northwest winds 20 to 30 miles per hour. Mainly clear tonight, lows dip down to about 40. From the Weatherology Weather Center, I'm meteorologist Jennifer Wojcicki on Rock 95. Currently 52.
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2: Out of Escondido, California. This happened in April of 2023, but I just think they settled the lawsuit, all the charges. An adult escort who wrapped a client in cling film, a.k.a. saran wrap, filmed him as he suffocated to death, has pleaded guilty to involuntary manslaughter.
3: This sounds familiar.
4: Yeah, I remember
3: I think
4: the
3: we
4: story.
3: May have talked about this at the time. Yeah.
2: Michaela.
4: So it was over his face then, too, right?
2: Rache Rylarsdam, a 32-year-old married mother
4: of three.
2: That
4: sounds horrible, man.
2: Was paid $11,000 by Michael Dale for a fetish sex session at his home in Escondido, California, April of 2023. He was 56. He asked her to wrap him up like a mummy and requested that she glue women's boots to his feet and pour adhesive into his eyes to seal them shut.
4: Well, his fetish is over the top.
2: Dick the Dominator needed to intervene here. Said to
4: glue my eyes shut. Well, she might have been ugly.
2: Sat next to this guy, and she filmed herself performing a sex act for her OnlyFans page as he struggled for oxygen. She eventually phoned 911, attempted to resuscitate him when he became unresponsive. They found him with pink duct tape over his mouth, a plastic bag covering his head. His wrists, legs, and fingers were bound with duct tape and cling film.
4: Wow.
3: Okay, if you're the escort who's done all this and you know that you've called 911, aren't you going to try to take a few of those things off of him?
4: Yeah.
3: Clean up the crime scene a little bit? Not make yourself look so guilty?
4: Maybe she thought that since he wanted it.
2: He paid $11,000 for that.
4: Yeah. It's not my fault because he wanted it.
3: Still murder.
4: Yeah, it is.
2: Postmortem exam found he suffocated. Surprise. And concluded the bag had been wrapped around his head for at least 8 minutes. Detectives discovered several troubling videos of Mr. Dale on her phone. So this must have been the last straw.
4: Right.
2: Along with the images of a bound man that she had sent to her husband. Mr. Dale's roommate told a court hearing that he overheard his friend pleading for her to stop, and that he even offered her money to do so. The arrest affidavit, quoted by the LA Times, stated that Rylarsdam, that's the escort, husband benefited financially from the bondage session. Her husband did, in fact, get at least $1,000 more from Dale while he was in Dale's home, and her husband encouraged her to continue getting more from Dale by engaging in fetish behavior.
4: This is like Tyrell saying for Rachel to keep kicking that guy nuts for the extra cash, right? I mean, it's not as dangerous, obviously, you know. Because even Tyrell said, if it keeps offering money, we should go back out there. Kick this guy in the nuts for a couple $100.
3: Easy,
4: Derek,
3: buddy.
4: Derek, look at that video Derek sent. It shows a guy getting sucked into a jet engine. Looks like it's on a flight deck of a military.
2: I've seen that.
4: Yeah, I remember that. It's
3: kind of a night vision thing.
4: Yeah. You see him getting, he just stands up for a split second. He gets sucked right in.
2: But you see him get spit out, don't you?
4: I don't know. Not this one.
2: Oh, okay. The one
4: I don't know. I really can't tell, but he's one of the guys out there with a helmet on and everything, just getting the plane ready, but he stands up just too high. And that thing just sucks him in. So,
3: but the another
4: he's right
3: email
4: next to it though, right?
3: Another email sent that same video and said, from what we heard, this guy lived.
4: Oh, really?
3: I don't know what
4: same
3: kind
4: video?
3: Of shape he was in.
4: That's the same video.
3: Uh huh.
4: Okay.
2: I'm sure his head was in a little different shape.
3: Yeah. Maybe.
4: I just love we're getting about seven
2: like
4: or eight emails
2: a birth
4: so far.
2: Canal.
4: Yeah, seven or eight emails that all start with "guy gets sucked." I just keep saying. Thank you. Even Fabricio's all over this.
3: Somebody sent me an email said that the Denver plane was doing 127 miles an hour at impact.
2: Okay, it was getting ready to take off.
3: So that engine was pretty revved up.
4: Oh, yeah. I think it has to. Aren't you going like 300-400 miles an hour when you take off?
2: I don't think
4: we need pilots to check in. It's more than 100. They're not taking off. I think you're going pretty fast, you know. But you're right. It looks like he just gets railed.
3: Most commercial jets at takeoff speed is between 150 and 180.
2: Yeah, okay. So they were about ready to go.
4: How does one do CPR with duct tape on their mouth? Good point, Corey. Yeah. Maybe you put a hole in the duct tape.
3: Cut a hole?
4: Pencil, yeah, or something like that. Poke a hole in there. I love how he...
2: Maybe you should remove the pink duct tape.
4: I love how he... Okay, first of all, listen, we all got things that make us feel better that are different than other people maybe when it comes in the bedroom, but not this different. Once again, we don't kink shame until we do. But the guy... the guy had to figure out that he likes being wrapped in saran wrap and then glue boots on my saran wrap feet.
2: And then glue my eyes shut. What the hell?
4: So whatever she what did she perform on him there?
2: They're not specific in
4: did
2: that.
4: Did they have to cut a hole in the saran wrap so at least a wiener could pop out?
3: It was probably a little girl, right. I'm guessing.
4: Yeah.
2: Yeah, what else are you going to do?
4: But then my eyes are shut so I can't watch you.
2: What's the point?
3: He was the one that created the parameters of the encounter.
4: That's what I mean. Once again, no kink shame until we do.
3: But how do you get there? How do you?
4: I don't know. I don't know.
2: How
4: you treat as a kid.
2: Wake up one day and say, this sounds cool.
3: Right. No.
2: You kind of gradually got to get into it.
3: I got to think that's a multi-step process.
4: Well, I love the part where, so he probably did the saran wrap thing first. He goes, this isn't enough. How about you just glue some boots to my feet? Okay, well, that's different. You know what? I don't want to look at you, so glue my eyes shut.
2: Now, is that content she would have to remove?
3: Oh, I'm sure they would. I'm sure OnlyFans removed it immediately.
4: Yeah, we'd be checking out right now. Somebody would send us the video. You know, check this out.
3: Yeah, I like just what goes on in your life that the steps that lead you to this is what I need, man.
4: I don't know, man.
3: And I'm willing to pay $11,000 for it.
4: Yeah. And she got convicted, right, Todd? Did she get convicted?
3: Plea deal.
2: Yeah.
4: Okay.
2: I see a picture of her behind bars.
3: 4 years in custody.
2: Behind one of those shields where you talk to the person in jail.
3: Yeah. Use Gorilla Glue on his eyes. That's not coming off, man.
2: No.
4: Yeah, the guy in the hard hat can hang with that.
3: I assume when he started this, he thought he was going to live through it. I'm not sure why you would want Gorilla Glue on your eyes.
2: I'm going to bet he's done this exact same thing before and lived through it.
3: Maybe.
2: This time, she just did a little better job on the duct tape.
4: Right.
5: How much time did she get?
3: 4 years.
5: Mm-mm. Well, and she didn't kill a guy.
4: Yeah, she did kill a guy, right.
2: Yeah, but she didn't mean
5: to. But he kind of wanted it.
3: But she just did everything he asked for.
2: Right.
4: Yeah, but you got to leave somebody to be able to breathe.
5: But even still, if somebody's like, hey, shoot me.
4: Right. You can't
5: please.
4: Do that.
5: No.
3: No.
5: Like, yeah, you're still going to get in trouble for that.
4: Well, my favorite fetish is this guy's normal compared to the people that show up and let people like eat their balls. And they slowly eat them and kill them. Yeah, that's their fetish, you know. Eat my balls, then we'll, you know. Then
3: we learned with Rachel's thing that in this state, you
4: that's
3: can't
4: kick my balls, right?
3: You can't, you cannot give someone permission to assault you.
4: You can in Iowa.
3: You can in Iowa, but not here. Yeah, you cannot give permission for assault. It's still assault.
4: And that is the only difference between the two states.
3: That's it.
4: You're all the same. Well, only difference is you can get paid to beat somebody up in Iowa, and you can't do that in Nebraska. The only thing on the books.
3: About it.
4: That's it. Just one of them. Yeah. And they want to unify eventually, but one of them has to give up a little bit there. Nick, I want to ask you a question when we get back. Have you done a comedy roast before?
5: Yeah.
4: Okay.
5: Not very well.
4: I watched.
3: Well, of course. I assume that part.
4: I didn't even need to say the word roast in that sentence if you're going to say not very well. have you done comedy before, Nick? Yeah, not very well. So I watched about an hour of the Kevin Hart roast.
5: I watched some of it too.
4: On Netflix. It was brutal. I mean, brutal like in the jokes were. They really, really get to it. And I just want to ask you if you remember anybody saying anything brutal, that brutal at a roast. You know, because when you had to do it, and then you have to, and then you had to get abused a little bit too, right? They weren't because you're just a part of the. Don't people do it like on that roast? They hammer everybody else in the dais, not just you know.
5: Yeah.
4: Okay.
5: Yeah, it's across the board, and then you know, at the end, you roast the person being roasted.
4: Yeah, exactly. Yeah. Right. So, was anything any hurt feelings in the ones you've done?
5: My mom really kind of got Cameron Logsdon.
4: Yep.
5: I wrote it for, but she was like, Cam, you do all these, you know.
4: Oh, your mom was talking.
5: Yeah,
4: okay.
5: Do all these voices and impressions, but like, who are you? What did you think? Like, you could, like, that was a gut punch to him. He's like, what do you have to say?
4: Oh, really? Was it a roast of Cameron?
5: No, but he was sitting up there.
4: And why was your mom on the...
5: Because it was like a thing. It was like a birthday thing for me.
4: Oh, everybody
5: she
4: got
5: was
4: to do
5: like,
4: it.
5: Yeah,
4: okay.
5: My mom and dad were there. And,
2: is that what you, yeah, that's what you do. You hammer everybody on the dance.
5: Yeah.
4: But he took it more personal. Mom. Yeah.
5: Well, yeah. So she was like, who are you? You know, you do all these voices and impressions, but, you know, what do you have to say?
4: Yeah. Oh. How much you watching, Nick? It was pretty brutal, wasn't it?
5: I saw a lot of it. I was surprised that it started with, like, Kevin Hart saying something at the beginning. That normally doesn't happen.
4: No, I didn't think that would... I'm thinking, dude, you got to be... This isn't about you.
2: Yeah.
4: I mean, you're not,
5: well,
4: you're not
5: it
4: the
5: is.
4: Star. You are, but you're not the star right
5: yeah,
4: there.
5: Yeah, and then
4: right.
5: Usher, and it was
4: that
5: weird.
4: That Usher,
5: like,
4: thing was lame.
5: I thought it was weird because Shane Gillis came out and he's like, hey, didn't really have any jokes at the very beginning. And he's like, welcome to the roast. And like...
4: And then Usher sings for no reason.
5: The beginning seemed
4: clunky. It sucked.
5: Clunky.
4: The beginning sucked, right. Yeah. It was clunky at all. Nobody wanted to hear Usher sing. You know,
5: no,
4: ever.
5: I just fast-forwarded through all that.
4: Yeah, me too. I was watching it live, so I couldn't. Go on back.
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3: Your kid's going to go into bear country, the Alaska cruise, or just stay on the boat and get the hantavirus?
4: It's a tough choice.
3: You got your choice.
4: They have like three or four ports, but I don't think they're getting, like, I don't think they're going into the woods.
5: You guys are, because I remember years ago when, I think they were, is Ebola originally?
6: Yeah.
5: But, they brought a, Nebraska's got this great facility in Omaha that it's a national story now because the hantavirus 17 are there.
3: By the way, that quarantine boat with the hantavirus, right. It was one of those, it wasn't a big...
5: No, it wasn't.
3: Big.
5: Small, it was a smaller cruise boat.
3: It was
5: right?
3: An expedition cruise, so right. They didn't have the 24-hour buffet and the 24-hour bar.
5: Right.
3: And it was one of those things where when you get back on the boat, because you know you've come in contact with other environmental thing, dogs will sniff you to make sure you're not bringing any parasites on board. You wear boots when you hike on the island. They clean up the boots. You know, so they had everything pretty buttoned down. And then,
5: but the rodents showed up, huh?
3: And the hantavirus somehow. Yeah, the deer mice somehow. Infiltrated that ship.
6: Here's my point. If you have to do all those things to go to those places, maybe we shouldn't just go to those places, you know? Sounds really kind of dangerous to go to these places if those parasites and all that stuff is necessary.
5: Yeah, I don't know how you do that push. But, you know, people are
3: I think they've been doing it for a long time it right, and this is just a freak incident.
6: Just go find a beach and hang out.
5: So they brought all those patients to Omaha to quarantine because that's what they do there. It's,
3: did that during, I think...
5: Originally, remember they brought that Ebola patient once, right?
3: Yeah,
5: and that was years ago. And I remember the local people were just pissed off. I'm thinking, no, this is what they're trained to do.
6: It's a world-class facility.
5: I saw some social media when they said they were going to bring those 17 to Omaha again because that's what that thing does, a world-class facility. Don't bring them here, you know, crying wolf kind of crap. And then just if they're going to quarantine them, just keep them on the boat.
3: Was it the same stupid bitch who was in
5: It wasn't that. No, it wasn't her. It was, I know what you're talking about.
3: She was in the business and pissed off that this world-class infectious medicine facility was taking on people who had an infection.
5: Right.
6: It's a biocontainment unit. This is what it's made to do.
5: Yeah, but you know, damn well, I'm sure you're looking around. I saw it on socials from people that live in Omaha and were pissed, you know, because, you know, a bunch of Karens got loose. Yeah.
4: I think there's a similarity between those people and the people that think the moon landing was fake.
5: Yeah, I think so, too.
3: Oh, yeah.
5: I think so, too. Or the people that don't like vaccines. You know? Right.
3: Everybody's against them.
6: Nick, can't you even admit that there's a possibility that the moon landing was faked?
5: Yeah.
6: Come on.
4: Very close-minded.
5: Yeah. We were bringing it up with that astronaut last week. You know, what do you think would piss him off more? Do you masturbate in space, or do you think the moon landing was fake?
4: I think he'd be disappointed in the masturbation question and upset at the fake.
5: I think you're right.
3: Yeah.
5: In that, at that level, yeah, disappointed.
6: By the way, I got asked for an air check of that interview by from his PR reps.
5: Okay, cool.
6: And I made sure to cut out at the end after he hung up. We didn't ask him about masturbating in space. I was like, we'll leave
5: in
6: that part
5: space.
6: Out. We'll leave that part out.
3: I'm almost caught up on Celebrity Jeopardy, and I think he's a friend of the show, Patton Oswalt.
5: Yeah, I love Patton.
3: Yeah. He's got something to pimp, too. So
6: I just saw that, yes.
3: Yeah, you should reach out to him, and he beat Margaret Cho, who also had something to pimp. I think she's got...
5: He's also a friend of the show. We love talking to her. Yeah.
3: Like a box set or something, so I'd like to talk to either one of them. Mm. And I don't know how many quarterfinal matches they got going on, but there's still quarterfinal matches in Celebrity Jeopardy, if you're keeping up with that.
5: Yeah, you're on an island there, Todd.
3: I tend to...
5: Better watch your boots off when you come back.
4: I've been saving it.
3: Well, Dan Soder is engaged.
5: To the chick on the show, right?
3: Yeah, to Katie Nolan, and Nolan won her game. She was I think the first quarterfinalist, so I don't know when they go on to the next round.
5: Got a glory days.
4: So we'll never know.
5: No.
3: Oh, we will.
4: Well, you will.
3: Yeah.
5: No, you will.
3: I mean,
5: unfortunately, you'll tell us.
3: Right. we'll get around to it eventually. I would guess, okay, so if they want quarterfinal, four matches, what do they need? 12 people then?
6: Mm-mm. Yes.
5: Yeah, you figured it out, man. Right. You're the only one thinking about it right now.
3: And then they don't air them but every 2 weeks, so it's going to take half a year just to get the first round over.
6: I was told there'd be no math.
4: That's a long time to be on the edge of your seat.
3: It is. But you know,
5: we better check in on you once. Right.
3: They may have already taken it.
4: Just keep creeping closer and closer to the edge.
3: If Dan Soder gives the phone to Katie, she can't say anything. They're not allowed to talk about anything until it makes the air. That's a violation of your non-disclosure.
5: Well, you can ask Soder that.
3: I don't know how much they hammer you if you violate your non-disclosure agreement. I've never heard of anybody who went to Jeopardy and violated their non-disclosure agreement.
5: Yeah, they're not going to beat anybody up or anything like that.
4: Yeah. I wonder if that's ever come up because nobody's ever asked them.
5: Yeah. Glory days, Nick. Winningest college football teams of the 90s. That's so technically that's 90 to 99. So those seasons probably how this works. Okay. And I'm just going to list the wins, but who's number one?
4: It could be Nebraska.
5: They're number two.
3: Miami in there?
5: They're in there, but they're not number one.
3: Notre Dame in there?
5: There's about 20 teams here. Notre Dame's in there, but they're not number one.
3: The winningest in the 90s.
5: The winningest team Florida? In the 90s. When I say it, you'll go, oh, yeah, they were pretty damn good in that whole decade of 90 to 99, obviously.
3: USC.
5: Nope. Florida State. Florida State had 109 wins. Your Nebraska Cornhuskers, Nick. What happened after the 90s?
4: Those bastards.
5: 108. They had 108 wins in the 90s.
4: In the college football playoff era, we just learned that they've gone 2-34 against ranked teams.
3: Really?
5: Florida, the Gators, they were good in the 90s. They're 102. Tennessee was good, 98. Penn State was good. They were 97. Todd, do you think I'm going to say Arizona State? I'm not.
6: No, nobody thinks that.
3: They had a good year in 96.
5: All right. Oh, that's right. They did, A&M, Michigan, Miami. This is in descending order here. Alabama, Ohio State, Colorado, K-State. They were pretty damn good in the 90s.
3: They were, weren't they?
5: Yeah, 87 wins. BYU, Notre Dame, Syracuse.
3: Oh, probably was that the Donovan McNabb days?
5: Well, he didn't play 10 years. Washington, Air Force. You know, some of these are different conferences, obviously, too. North Carolina, Virginia Tech.
3: But if you play your cards
5: glory
3: right
5: days,
3: today,
5: Nick, how they pass you by, brother.
3: With the new rules, you can play in college for 10 years.
5: Yeah, now you can,
6: at this point,
3: if you get the right form of manipulation going on.
6: Yeah. But how did we forget about Florida State under the head coaching direction of Ed Utah?
5: Yes, it was Ed Utah. And that's the picture they show here, too, by the way. Yeah. My dad, if you don't know who my dad was, and some of you new people don't, later in life, he started resembling Bobby Bowden, for sure.
6: Started?
5: Face, the whole bit. Man.
6: They were the spitting image of each other. Long-lost brothers.
5: Yeah, they were. Especially when we put an FSU hat on them once, had them walk into a bar.
3: They beat the Huskers for the 93 national championship?
4: I think it was 94.
3: Yeah. Oh, it might have been the year 94.
4: Or no, yeah.
3: But the 93 season.
4: Yeah. Or the year before season, Nebraska won that first one in the 90s.
5: Yeah. Which they should have shared with Penn State. Penn State didn't get a chance to play them, which is crap. Oh, it's crap. Yeah.
4: That's really sad.
5: Yeah. Well, they'd have played them. They'd have beat them.
4: Sure.
5: Penn State would have the best offense. They'd have beat them. Beat them down. And I used to tell old Huskers that, and they used to get mad at me. You know, and actually, they laugh at me.
4: The Nebraska fans will never feel bad for Penn State because they created that extra part of the field for them.
5: Zadiska would look down at me and say, "You're funny." Yeah. Because he's like 6'7", whatever how tall Rob is, 6'5", I believe. So there you go. Glory days, football coming around the corner. When is scheduled day?
4: The 14th.
6: Thursday.
3: 18th, 1 week from today, I thought.
6: No, I thought the promo
5: was the 15th, isn't it?
3: Oh, is it?
5: Maybe it's Thursday, I don't know.
4: I guess on the 14th.
5: Which is kind of lame because we all know who they're playing and where they're playing.
6: Yeah.
5: All we're waiting for is the dates.
4: But when?
6: Thursday night at 7 is the big reveal thing. And just go on your team's website and the whole thing will be there. Don't wait.
5: Right, exactly.
6: Don't wait on TV.
5: Yeah, if you're watching that, you need some help.
6: Well, they turned it into like a 3-hour special.
5: I know. Well, they break it down. Yeah.
3: And they reveal all 272 games one at a time.
6: Yeah.
5: They break it down. Yeah,
6: we already know that the Rams and Niners will start in Australia on Thursday, the 10th of September.
5: That's the first game we're going to watch.
3: That's the first game.
5: Australia.
6: The Seahawks play the night before that because the champions get to kick things off, but they're moving it back one night. Usually that's a Thursday night. This year it's a Wednesday night. So we'll get a Wednesday night and a Thursday night game that first week leading into the full first Sunday.
3: And will they both be Amazon Prime games?
6: It does not say where the Rams game is, but that's the one that, remember, they're playing at like 11 o'clock in the morning in Australia.
5: Right. So we get
6: so that it's prime time here or something. And then we also know that the
5: Hold it. So are they playing the next day? Let's talk about the dateline here again.
3: Yeah, they would be playing at 11 o'clock the next day.
6: Yeah.
5: Would you rather talk about the dateline or Celebrity Jeopardy, Nick?
4: Celebrity Jeopardy.
5: Yeah, probably.
4: For days.
6: And we also know the Ravens Cowboys is going to be in Brazil in week 3.
3: You said that wrong.
6: Brazil.
3: There you go.
5: Brazil. All right, Jesus.
6: Yeah.
5: Okay, we have a summer to go. Let's do the summer first.
6: You brought it up.
5: I know I did. That was on me.
6: Blame yourself.
5: That was on me. I know. I'll look for the schedule when that comes out that day too. For that.
6: Well, it's fun to go do some looking at flights and dates and go. Right. Can I go to a game this year? And then you realize, no, I can't.
5: Yeah, I don't have to fly anymore. All right, come on back.
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16: A wind advisory begins at 9 a.m. today. A red flag warning begins at noon today. Sunshine mixed with clouds at times today, with daytime highs approaching 67. Northwesterly winds 20 to 30 miles per hour. Lows dip down to about 40 tonight, mainly clear skies. From the Weatherology Weather Center, I'm meteorologist Jennifer Wojcicki on Rock 95. Currently, it's 48 degrees.
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18: Rumors spreading around in that Texas town. About to check outside the games. And you know what I'm talking about. 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They got a lot of nice girls.

0: don't do boring. We do loud. Todd and Tyler on classic rock that really rocks. Rock 95. Find Todd and Tyler on Facebook, Twitter X, and Instagram. You're mindlessly scrolling anyway. Why not check us out? This is the Todd and Tyler Radio Empire.
1: I'm seeing the story everywhere, and I can't find it fake. Although it says hashtag satire, so I just saw that at the bottom of the story, so now I'm not going to do it.
2: Well, that would be fake then.
1: Yeah, but I saw it a lot of places, and it seemed like it would be possible. And then I just see the hashtag satire just now at the end of this. Damn it. I will read the headline, though, just to inform people that are going to see this one today that it was fake. Ex-Dallas Cowboy cheerleader arrested after hiring a marching band to follow her ex-boyfriend to work for 9 straight days.
2: Oh, yeah, that sounds like the
1: Well, I love how they put the ex-Dallas Cowboy cheerleader. They made it really specific. And I kept thinking, well, she ain't making any money. And I broke this down. A 14-piece marching band, she paid a little over $4,000 to follow her boyfriend to work every day. Ex-boyfriend, because he dumped her. Yeah. And apparently that's fake.
2: Yeah. This is like the...
1: Really elaborate fake, though. You
2: waitresses
1: know?
2: Who make a scene because they didn't get a very big...
1: Yeah, I know. Yeah. But that's a zillion different waitresses, right? Yeah.
2: By the way, they can tell if you tip or not when they do that screen thing.
1: Mm-hmm.
2: Because I went someplace and they sliced my bread. So the bread costs $5. So is it fair that I gave them a dollar? Because I saw on the screen, it gives you the total. When they flip the screen around, they can tell whether you've tipped or not.
3: Yeah. But when they sliced your bread, did they just put it through the big slicing machine, or did they grab a knife and slice it by hand?
2: No. They got like one of those. It looks like a big paper shredder.
3: Yeah. I don't know if that deserves an extra dollar.
2: I give
1: 20%, right?
3: They hit a button.
2: I give them a dollar.
4: I think that's fine.
2: Well, I only give them a dollar because they can see.
3: Yeah. But...
1: Oh, when you flip it around, they can see now?
4: They can totally see.
2: I think that's the way it's been all along.
1: Well, that's why I've been tipping that girl at the gym when I just get a power bar and she doesn't do... I even pick up the power bar and I just hit the 15% thing. I know she's not making dick there.
4: Well, you're tipping because you're going to see her the next day.
1: Right.
3: I would get loaves of bread from the grocery store bakery and they'd say, do you want this sliced? And then they just slap the label on it and it cost me the same. The slicing is free. And there's no tip because you pay for it up front.
2: Well, I suppose I could get the slicing for free, but I give them a dollar.
1: Well, now you have to give them a dollar all the time.
2: I'm that kind of guy. Well, I have been.
1: That's that cheap son of a bitch.
4: Is everybody racing to help you?
2: Yeah. I'll continue.
4: Mm-hmm. No. Here's the guy that gives us a dollar.
1: Yeah, I don't think they're really impressed by that, but it's nice. You know. So I had an Uber driver the other night I thought was stoned. And I want to ask Uber drivers this, because he picked us up. We were going to see that Springsteen band. And so he picked us up. He had sunglasses on. No big deal. It was kind of sunny out. But he was sitting back at his seat, and he was going, just really slow talker. And we were talking about basketball. He was listening to a Piston game or something like that. Rizzy from Connecticut, and he was just talking real slow. And then I thought, Michelle actually thought at first, I think that dude's stoned. I'm thinking, yeah, so... I didn't smell any weed, but I want to know this. I realize you shouldn't be driving stoned, but he was driving fine. He was safe. I'm not going to bitch about if he was a little high. But are you risking this, Uber drivers, if you are just a little high? Not drunk, just a little high. I know that's still stone driving, but, you know, we've all known people that are a little high can still drive fine. And I said, are you risking this? Somebody thinks you're high, gets out of the Uber, and calls the cops.
3: Yeah.
4: Hey, you're totally risking that.
1: Because you have the license plate number. You know the license plate number when it picked you up. Now, I'm not going to
4: do that.
1: Do
4: you know their name?
1: Yeah, everything. So are you risking? I mean, you are risking it. Has it ever happened to any of your fellow Uber drivers? Somebody's just a little high.
3: Because
1: you know that happens. That side hustle, there's some stoned dudes driving that. Because they're up to sit in that car 10, 12 hours. They're going to be a little stoned. Yeah. And some Karen gets in. Now, if a guy's drunk, I'm going to probably bitch, you know.
3: And if the guy's drunk, I'm going to get out.
1: Yeah, you're right. If I can tell he's drunk, this is why I hired you, because I'm really hammered.
3: Right.
1: Right.
3: That's my job.
1: Yeah.
4: Right. You're like, I could have done that.
1: Yeah. Yeah. I could have done that, right. But I want to know if that's ever happened to an Uber guy. And you weren't high, and some Karen or some dude called you in, you know. Had your license? Do the cops come find you?
3: I bet an Uber driver has been reported for any number of things to the cops because, yeah. Like you said, you have all their information right there. Yeah, it's a white Toyota right Corolla with this plate number.
1: Right.
3: Go find him.
1: Right.
3: You know.
1: Yeah.
3: For any number of things.
1: Yeah. And if he's a registered Uber driver, they know where it's probably where his mailing address
2: is. Did you still give him a five?
1: Oh, yeah, yeah, yeah. He was fine. We had a nice conversation. He seemed like a hip dude, but he was probably a little high.
2: I behaved the same, and I went from a 5 to like a 4.85.
1: Yeah.
2: Because I guess some Uber drivers are, you have to be the most excellent passenger ever. It's like one of those performance reviews where we don't give excellence.
1: Like we used to get.
2: Yeah, yeah. It's the same thing.
3: But like for the drivers, if I get there on time and we didn't wreck, 5 stars.
1: Yeah, but I don't get
3: why. That's all it takes. Right.
1: I think I'm a 4.8 or something like that too, Todd. I don't remember any. I mean, and if I'm an Uber by myself, I don't talk at all.
2: Have you had any women drivers? That's
1: yes.
2: what I've heard is the most. They don't give fives.
1: Really?
2: I was reading a piece the other day that women are very stingy when it comes to handing out the fives. And I know it was this one Euro bitch that gave me a less than a 5, even though I didn't say a damn word.
1: You didn't
2: to
1: say
2: her.
1: A damn word.
3: Maybe that's why.
2: Yeah.
3: Maybe she wanted to chat a little bit and you were just kind of standoffish.
4: No, well, can't you request a silent ride?
1: Yes, you can. Yes, you can.
4: Do all drivers offer the silent ride?
1: Well, no, it's on the app now. It says no preference or silence. Yeah. Same with. The heat, it's always, I think it automatically goes to, at least I noticed it the other night. It was it just forfeits to basically no preference on the, no, cool. The car's got to be cool, especially this time of year.
4: And, or like have a spoiler?
1: And it says no preference for silence. You can hit silence, but if it's no preference, that means anybody's allowed to talk. Right? And I never say silence. I think that sounds kind of bitchy. You know, don't talk. But if I don't talk, they're not going to usually talk.
2: All right, pool guys checking back here. Yeah. Salt pools do have chlorine.
1: Yeah, but I don't have to do anything to
2: it. They have a chlorinator to convert the salt to chlorine. Salt pools monitor chlorine levels.
1: Well, that's what I mean.
2: Boost.
1: I don't have to do anything to
2: it. Yeah, to increase levels.
1: Yeah.
3: Can't you get saltwater hot tubs, too?
2: Can you?
3: I think so.
1: You probably can.
3: I know some people have saltwater hot tubs as well. Right. Again, just a little bit less for you to do.
2: No, I like the, I think the where Ryan had his wedding had a saltwater pool, and you could actually like open your eyes underwater.
1: Oh yeah, that's great. Yeah, none of that burns nothing.
2: Doesn't burn like chlorine.
1: No, it's nice.
2: I don't notice that you float any better. Do you float?
1: I'm a 4.93. I'm a 4.93.
4: I just looked mine up. 4.92.
3: 4.95. Ha!
4: I don't know what happened.
1: I don't know.
3: Low
1: some
3: red
1: Uber
3: bastards.
1: Some Uber bitch didn't like the look of you.
2: Yep.
1: Not Uber, Euro bitch. Excuse me, Uber bitch.
4: I have been highly intoxicated in some of these Ubers.
1: So have I.
3: That's the point of Ubers.
1: Right.
3: You shouldn't get downgraded for being intoxicated in the Uber. That's why Uber exists.
1: Unless you're puking or you're some crazy young girls. I know guys who drive Ubers and they just get pretty crazy.
2: You
1: back
2: make
1: there.
2: A mess.
1: Now, that's still pretty good. A 4.93 is pretty damn good. That means somebody gave me something lower than that. And what'd I do?
2: Some dick took me down to a 4.88.
3: Oh, Jesus. Yeah. What you are the got? Scum of the earth, Todd.
2: What do you got to do? As far as I know, I'm a perfectly well-behaved Uber passenger. So I don't know what I got to do. And there's no way to get it back up now.
1: No, I know.
4: You've got to take a bunch of rides.
1: You're below five. It's below five forever.
4: You'll never get back.
2: We can never be perfect.
4: As you work on your Lyft rating.
1: Yeah.
3: Yeah. Switch over.
1: Yeah. I don't have a Lyft. I don't have the Lyft app.

0: LD with his perfect 500.
1: And he's hammered a lot.
0: But yeah.
1: And half the time he's naked in an Uber.
0: That too.
1: Yeah. He's got a 5?
0: Yeah, he neenered us.
1: Yeah, he really hooked.
0: With his 5.0.
1: All right.
2: Well, Uber drivers. He's got great rates, great coverage, and a 5.0 Uber rating.
1: We're talking to a lot of people that drive for Uber or Lyft. Why do you give somebody lower than a 5? I'd like to know that. You can get a hold of us that way. And I got the phone number here, 877-931-4TNT. That's 877-931-4TNT. That's 4868.
3: Correct.
1: All right. I'm proud of myself.
0: First time in like 26 years he's given out the phone number.
1: Or the right one.
0: Okay, fair.
1: I can give you the phone number from 1995.
0: Yeah.
1: 962-1200.
0: That's the last one you remember.
1: Come on back.
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1: A wind advisory begins at 9 a.m. today. A red flag warning begins at noon today. Sunshine mixed with clouds at times today, with daytime highs approaching 67. Northwesterly winds 20 to 30 miles per hour. Lows dip down to about 40 tonight, mainly clear skies. From the Weatherology Weather Center, I'm meteorologist Jennifer Wojcicki on Rock 95. Currently, it's 48 degrees.
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3: The other airline story we didn't discuss last week was United flight coming into Newark. Hits a truck.
4: Yeah.
3: On the road, and then clips a
4: light. You see the guy's, his camera inside his truck?
3: Yeah.
4: But it's just like, all of a sudden, just goes kind of like haywire. You don't know what happened to the guy. He's okay, right?
3: I think he got hurt. I think he ended up in the hospital.
4: He must have got, because it looked like his truck just collapses, basically. At least on camera. Inside the cab picture, right. How'd it hit it?
5: Too low?
4: Was he delivering something on the runway?
5: No, it flew over a road.
3: And apparently it was very windy that day. And the plane.
4: Was it taking off or landing?
3: Landing, coming in.
4: Got it.
3: Flight coming in from Italy. And then it clips a street lamp after it hits the truck.
5: Man.
4: This guy's driving. He's driving along. He's probably done that route 1,000 times, right past the runway.
3: He was just getting ready to bring some bread products into the Newark airport.
5: He'd have to be thinking, "There's no way this plane's going to hit me."
4: Yeah, that's not how that works.
5: Well, it looked the plane hit him from the side, so he probably never even saw it coming.
3: The tires landed on the tractor, brushing the top of the tractor.
4: So what happened to the plane? The wheels didn't collapse, right? Still landed safely?
3: No, after it broke the street lamp, I think it landed safely, but apparently it was very windy out, so there was some of the wind shear going
4: Imagine
3: on.
4: Imagine hearing that inside the plane.
3: Yeah. You know?
5: That's got to be right terrifying. There. Did you see the video of that dude getting hit in Denver?
3: No.
4: Yeah, we talked about this earlier.
5: You guys were talking about it, but somebody was filming outside the window.
4: I would see that angle.
5: You can see their takeoff, and then all of a sudden, there's just a big, explosion.
4: Right. Okay, because the video I saw was from outside.
5: Orange, fireball. It's nuts.
3: Good news is the trailer was not damaged, and the bread product was not touched, but the driver had cuts from broken glass on his arm, forearm, did not suffer any serious injuries.
4: Lawsuit, though.
3: You think?
4: Oh, yeah.
3: I would think so.
4: I'm suing the hell out of the airline and the airport. Whoever's going to be giving me cash, I'm taking their money.
5: Give me a bunch of money and bring me the snacks.
4: He's just driving. He's just driving a damn bread truck. He didn't deserve to be hit by a freaking plane. Wow.
5: And that pilot probably gets some time off after that, don't you think?
4: Yeah, it was windy, though.
5: But still.
4: A wind shear might. I don't know.
3: Yeah, everyone else seemed to be able to land that day.
5: Right.
3: Yeah, and they were all coming in from the same direction.
5: Right. Yeah, if every plane that day had hit a truck, maybe it will give it some leeway.
4: So my brain is busted. I know you guys are right here with me. I'm going to read this headline, and what do you think is the first word I thought I was about to read? I quit my job as a window...
6: Damn it. Yeah, I know what you were thinking.
4: It's not liquor. It's cleaner. All right.
3: Yeah.
4: Because I didn't think that's a job. I quit my job as a window licker. Now I earn a fortune cleaning up crime scenes. All right.
5: Those window cleaners are crazy. We see them here.
3: Yeah.
5: This building, and these buildings aren't even that tall. And I'd be absolutely terrified. They're just sitting on a little piece of wood.
4: We talked to guys who used to do our old radio station. It was only about 5 stories high, still 5 stories, and they weren't getting paid dick. They were getting paid $15 an hour, like that.
3: No hazard pay,
4: right? But I'm guessing the skyscraper dudes, that's a good living.
3: What impresses me, and this guy was cleaning on the inside, so he wasn't. Yeah. But when they could take that squeegee and just wipe
4: how they're good at it.
3: Place, and they leave no.
4: They have a window licker competition. Yeah.
3: No trail. They leave absolutely no trail. I can't clean the windshield off of my truck without leaving some kind of squeegee trail.
4: I think that's just years of practice, those guys, right?
3: They know how to manipulate it just right.
5: Experienced high-rise cleaners, particularly in major cities like New York.
4: They probably make decent money, right?
5: Or in specialized unionized roles, about $80,000 a year.
4: All right.
5: But most of them, it says between $18 and $26 an hour.
4: Yeah.
5: So not terrible, but not great.
4: And you can die with 3 stories. You don't need to be 80 stories high to die.
5: True. Right.
4: So I guess once you're not scared of something, and those people are not, obviously, they could probably just do it like it's no big deal.
3: And they bungee you up. I mean,
4: you're right.
3: It'd still be scary if you fell off.
4: Yeah.
5: There's some dudes that spend their entire career cleaning one building.
3: Maybe.
4: If it's a, I'm sure they have their own window.
5: By the time you get done with the building, it's probably time to start
4: do
5: over
4: it again. Right, right. Yeah. Well, there was a big property, and this I'm sure this exists all across the country, but there's a big property in Omaha years ago that the guys that mowed that property did that full time, just that one property.
3: All the time.
4: And it wasn't the golf course. Right. It was just all the time.
3: 24 hours a day.
4: Well, that was just their job. 8 hours a day to keep mowing. That's how big that
3: every
4: was.
3: Every day.
4: I think it was. Yeah. Well, there's probably other jobs there too, Todd. You know, window cleaning.
6: Cleaner.
5: Like the window liquor competition is called Kill Tony.
3: But I think you could.
4: I like that joke.
3: If it's a big enough building, couldn't you be cleaning windows all the time?
4: Yeah.
3: Yeah. Mm-hmm. Once you get them all cleaned, is it the time to start over again?
6: But would you give that up to go be the guy that cleans up crime scenes? Because that's what the guy in this story did.
4: He's making real money, right? Better money doing this.
6: Said he made a month's worth of window cleaning wages in one job, cleaning up crime scene.
3: Oh, I didn't know.
4: First of all, you're cleaning crime scene. The bodies are removed, but you're going to clean brain matter. You're going to see that kind of stuff.
6: Mm-hmm.
4: And probably a lot of poo.
6: Mm-hmm. Yep.
5: I'd be like, make sure you have all the evidence because I'm about to puke all over whatever's here.
3: So the crime scene cleaner-upper is not affiliated with the police department?
4: No, that's a private business. Was there a movie about that? The comedy of some chicks at a crime scene? Yeah. No, they're hired. They're private companies. What, like Nick said, once all the DNA is probably taken, you know.
6: I don't know. There's one instance here. The guy says on one shocking occasion, he was sent to clean a property only to find a dead body that had been remained undiscovered for 15 years.
5: Wow.
6: Reduced to a skeleton, the body was wearing an intact leather belt, leather shoes, had on its skeleton feet. The whole thing had rotted away, and just the clothes and the skeleton were left there.
3: Yes, Amy Adams, Emily Blunt, and Sunshine Cleaning.
4: Yeah, I didn't see that, but everybody said
3: I saw it. I think it was pretty good.
4: Yeah.
3: If I recall, it was a decent movie.
6: Yeah. Oh, God. Yeah, he talks about cleaning up a murder scene and a guy murders his entire family.
4: Oh.
6: Blood everywhere. I mean, just horrifying details.
4: Yeah. No, I'd rather lick the window than than be a cleaner. No.
6: But, I mean, if the money...
3: How about if you lick the crime scene?
4: Nick's right, though. I'd walk in and puke. You'd be the worst crime scene cleaner ever. You just walk in and puke. I got to clean my own puke up first.
5: Like, I don't think this is working out. Like, I don't think so either. Like, sorry, then you're going to have to clean up my puke, too.
4: Yeah.
6: Apparently, the middle job between window cleaner and crime scene cleaner for this guy that they're talking about in the article was he'd got hired by a landlord to clean up a recently vacated apartment where the guy was just filled. It says the bathroom was completely filled with urine and feces, everything.
4: Unless you're a crime, just places that look like hell, right?
6: But he made $2,000 in one job.
4: Yeah.
6: And went, okay, I have the ability to put up with this, and then moved into the crime scene cleaner-upper guy.
4: Oh, so he figured blood's nothing after a bunch of poo?
6: I guess.
4: I'd probably rather clean up blood than poo, wouldn't you, Nick?
5: Yes.
4: Yeah,
5: for sure.
4: Yeah.
6: Oh, there's one where the dog had eaten part of the guy's face and part of his legs because he was there for a while.
4: Oh, yeah. Yeah. Well, the body was gone. You don't clean the body up, you know.
6: It sounds like a lot of these questions, these things, the body is still there.
4: Oh, really? That don't make any sense, though.
3: Man. And they got to work around it?
6: I guess.
3: I assume you can't touch the body.
4: Yeah, I don't get that at all. If somebody gets murdered in your house, they pull the body away. I've heard that. Puss told me that. Now you're a murderer, Puss.
6: Right? Easy. I've never murdered anybody.
4: They would say, your DNA's everywhere, Nick. Yeah, because I puked everywhere. Sorry.
5: Right, be like, you did it. No, it was projectile vomiting.
6: Yeah, I guess this one that they're talking about with the dog, they said the body had been undiscovered for 6 weeks. I'm guessing there's some things that have soaked into the carpet after something like that.
4: Oh, yeah.
6: You know?
4: Yeah.
3: And that could be any kind of dog. that gets hungry.
7: Yeah.
3: Not just a pit bull that will eat your face.
4: Yeah.
3: Because they eat your face when you're conscious.
4: Todd knows that.
3: Yeah.
4: He was attacked.
3: They'll come after you.
4: Yeah. He was attacked.
7: I mean, I'd have to know what the actual dollar amounts are before I would agree to be crime scene cleaner upper guy.
4: One back.
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6: There's been a big uptick in reports as Bigfoot aficionados known as a flap in Portage County, Ohio, east of Akron. Unidentified figures averaging 8 feet tall in wooded areas along the Mahoning River. And it stopped just as quickly as it started. That's from Jeremy Byron, host of the Bigfoot Society podcast.
7: Wow.
6: Which
7: Man, collects something new to talk about. Boy, that's Nick ran out talking about food. What do these guys say? The Bigfoot podcast.
6: Oh.
7: Unless there's a new sighting, what are you going to talk about?
6: I'm sure there are Bigfoot sightings that come in every day.
7: Every
6: they
7: day,
6: collect
7: right?
6: and map reports. Yeah. And he has posited a dramatic change in weather conditions from winter to spring may have put a Bigfoot herd on the move.
8: A herd?
6: Yeah. They come in herds. I guess you call a group of Bigfoot herds.
8: I'm seeing a picture here of an alleged Bigfoot footprint.
6: And what is the plural of Bigfoot?
8: Big thigh?
7: Big yeah, feet.
6: Yes. Big feet or big
7: yeah.
6: foots?
7: Yeah.
9: Hey, big thigh. I like that.
7: Big foots?
6: Yeah. The sudden surge of claimed sightings. Call it the Ohio Flap of 2026, reignited the debate that's been going on in North America for upwards of a century. Does a breeding resemble hulking apes, hominoids? If you want to be technical, do they yeah. live among us? Believers and non-believers seem to agree. It's a lot of fun to talk about.
8: Yeah, I guess I'm guessing the Squatch podcast has always got stuff to talk about.
7: Yeah. But they, they have to discount some.
6: Or
7: they're not going to have any credibility.
6: Rumors and speculation.
7: They have to come up with it. That was a suit. There was a guy in a suit. They have to discount some, or they'll lose their. The Bigfoot podcast would lose its credibility.
8: Yeah, but I mean, what I'm reading here, it really there's no other rational explanation than Bigfoot. Lots of people saying they've seen unidentified figures. Averaging 8 feet in tall, 8 feet tall in the woods, hairy, brown or black, taking long strides, making unique sounds. I mean, what else could it be?
7: Right.
8: Bigfoot.
9: A guy in a suit with a yep. Bluetooth speaker.
7: Yep, Harry the Hendersons.
9: Yeah.
8: I didn't know they traveled in herds.
6: Nor did I.
8: And is that the correct term?
7: Well, well rid of that
9: that's
7: way.
9: What the Bigfoot podcast
6: That's the Bigfoot
9: says.
6: Podcaster, so he I don't know.
8: I think they should be like ravens. We should call them a murder of yeah. Bigfoot.
7: Reminds me of Bobcat. Bobcat says he's an atheist that believes in Bigfoot. I love that.
6: You know? Yeah, I'm kind of with him.
7: Yeah, I am too. I'm definitely an atheist, so might as well believe in, you know. Yeah.
8: Well, if you had to ask me which one I'm going to believe in first.
7: It'd be Bigfoot.
8: It'd be Bigfoot.
7: Yep. Yeah, by far. Yeah. Pray to the Bigfoot.
6: Christy got me a bumper sticker when she was in Oregon, and it just says, "Gone squatching." And there's a little iconic Bigfoot there. And
7: did you put it on your truck?
6: I did.
7: You got to put it on your truck, man.
6: It's a conversation starter.
7: Yeah.
6: It also came with a Bigfoot sticker that I put on my ski helmet. So people ask me if I believe in Bigfoot.
7: Somebody's going to pass you after seeing that, look in and go, yeah, that tracks.
6: Yeah.
7: Look at that guy. Yeah. Somebody doesn't recognize you.
6: He looks like a Bigfooter.
7: He's a Bigfooter. Look at that dude, man.
8: He's on the borderline of hermit.
7: Exactly. Look
6: Christy
7: at that guy.
6: Also went to a beautiful...
7: Let's follow him to his shack.
6: What? Grand Island, Nebraska over the weekend. And her friend brought home some snacks.
7: Mm-hmm.
6: And I was hesitant to try them at first, but they were freeze-dried tiny dill pickles. So I tried the freeze-dried tiny dill pickles.
7: Did they just shatter in your mouth? Should do be
6: pretty much.
7: Okay.
6: You know, they melt. They're crunchy on the outside, and then they like melt on the inside. It was similar to eating like a Cheeto. It was pretty good.
9: A puffy Cheeto?
7: I'd eat the hell out of that, man.
6: Yeah, I should make sure she doesn't take them all away and bring some in tomorrow so you can try them. She also bought...
7: No, I can't try them.
6: Yeah, you can't.
9: Yeah, you can't.
6: It was freeze-dried Bitto Honey. You remember the candy bar?
7: Oh, I love Bitto Honey. But that Bitto Honey took out filling, so...
6: Yeah, but this...
9: Bitto Honey is a crazy candy.
6: It had a crunch to it, and then it was soft, and it melted in your mouth on the inside.
7: Yeah, but Bitto Honey was just...
6: That was freeze-dried Bitto Honey will not take your dentures out.
7: Yeah, are they freeze-dried Bitto Honey?
6: Yes.
7: Wow.
6: Yes.
7: Can you freeze-dry anything then, right?
6: This guy apparently can. Yeah.
8: I would think freeze-dried would be the preferred way to have a Bitto Honey.
7: I know.
9: Yes.
7: I haven't had a bit. Yeah, because like I said, it takes out your teeth.
9: I would leave that in the candy jar for years.
8: Jujubes, same way.
7: Right. Did you like the taste of Bitto Honey, though? I did.
6: Oh, yeah.
9: If I want honey, I'll just put it on a peanut butter sandwich.
8: That is a good way to go.
6: I got his business card. He's out of... you better pronounce it correctly. It looks like Cairo, but it's Cairo, Nebraska.
7: All right. Well, Nick probably
9: glad I'm never going to look into whether or not they have a bar.
7: I know. Nick, did you still flinch that way, Nick?
9: I did.
7: Did you flinch to start to look for a bar?
9: Glad I don't have to go there.
6: I played golf with a guy this weekend, and one of his territories was McPherson, Kansas. And he recalled the first time he went to McPherson, Kansas, and pronounced it like most people would. Right. When they look at it, and he got jumped on and verbally abused. And he will never say McPherson. He'll say McPherson correctly for the rest of his life because they shame you immediately. And we learned that quickly, too.
8: Yeah.
6: The first time we said McPherson.
7: 19 years ago.
6: They jumped down our throat.
9: There's a great sandwich out there.
7: There you go, Nick.
6: Didn't you bring back some jalapeno infused vodka from that place?
9: From around there, given me, bottles of...
7: That'd be great for Bloody Mary. Good. Yeah.
6: Oh, it really is.
9: Mm-hmm. Mm-hmm.
8: Oh, yeah, you can buy a lot of freeze-dried pickles online. Yeah. And I'm even seeing here a variety of...
7: It's a great band name, the Freeze-Dried Pickles.
8: they're the pickle chips, but then they're freeze-dried, but also coated in ranch-like powder. So they're ranch... Freeze-dried pickles.
6: Now, I'm guessing since they're pickles, they don't have a lot of calories.
7: No, pickles are the best, man.
6: If you ate the whole bag, that probably wouldn't be good for you either, huh?
8: Probably.
7: A whole big sphere pickle is only like 5 calories.
6: Yeah.
7: You know? And that's a sphere. I mean, the was that what they called it? The long one? Yeah.
6: Spear.
8: Spear.
6: A
7: spear, I'm sorry. Right. Yeah. I'm an idiot.
6: Not like the...
8: We know.
6: The venue in Vegas.
7: Right.
6: We're going to the pickle spear. What a great venue.
7: That's so dumb. It's freaking Monday. Holy hell. All
9: right. Have I told you what my friend saw at the fish show there?
7: What?
9: Fish show, fish at the sphere.
7: Oh, yeah. Okay.
9: They had one of the images they put up on the sphere is a gigantic hot dog roller.
7: Oh, really?
9: A bunch of hot dogs. And then they have tongs come down and grab a hot dog and put it on a bun and put ketchup and mustard on it.
7: Wow. They're running out of videos. Look, you would have loved that, man. Yeah. Well, because it's a fish show. Everybody's high as hell. They just sold a bunch of hot dogs.
9: Oh, yeah. It was incredible.
7: I had a hot dog at that Springsteen show this weekend because it was at a theater it doubles as a theater for bands, and then they show movies, too. So they had old-fashioned, hot dog roller, Nick. Yeah.
9: Really?
7: Good dog, man. Yeah. I think Springsteen had about too many of those. He has a huge belly.
9: I saw that video that somebody posted. I wish I had enough confidence to dance like those people were dancing.
7: Oh, I know.
9: Just in front of the
7: stage. They didn't care.
9: They dance like nobody's watching.
7: Michelle took those photos, those videos, because they were just having fun. Yeah, they didn't care. Dance like nobody's watching. Exactly.
6: Did somebody play Courtney Cox and he pulled her up on stage?
7: No, there were a couple girls on stage for that song. He pulled up on stage, right?
6: Dancing in the Dark.
7: Yeah, they did play that song. But he's got a huge belly.
8: Yeah, I just don't have that dance like nobody's watching gene in me.
7: Yeah.
8: Because I know that somebody's watching.
7: Yeah.
8: My brain does not let me, just go along with it.
7: Well, they were saying that I saw the story where young people don't dance as much because they're afraid of people taking their phones out and, video them. I mean, that's sad because people should dance, We danced all the time back in the day.
6: Yeah.
7: All the time.
6: You talk like no one's listening, but people are.
7: Yeah.
8: Yeah.
7: Right.
8: Fairly true.
7: Good point, Todd.
8: I mean, do you dance like no one's watching, Todd? Do you just get
6: Todd got his lady. Hey, I do.
8: But when was the last time you danced like no one was watching?
6: It was likely at a wedding, right? Yeah, it was probably at Ryan's wedding.
7: Yeah, there you go.
6: Oh no, no, no. We went to see a band. Maybe about a year ago.
8: Mm-hmm. But I mean, I'm not talking like dancing with Christy. Like you're just out there letting music take you.
7: Have you ever not slow dancing? Have you ever danced?
8: Not that I'm aware of, no.
7: Okay. I mean, you're not the only one. A lot of guys don't dance, but I used to dance because I was a damn good dancer, man. Yeah.
9: I danced at a wedding a couple years ago.
7: Fast? dancing. Not slow dancing. Yeah. Okay, yeah. Mm-hmm. Apart from the woman doing your own moves, right?
9: Yeah. And I'd rather not.
8: I think that was the consensus of the room.
6: Yeah. Those are the top two reasons that women cheat on their husbands is a good dancer and a huge penis.
8: And two for two right over there.
6: Is the guy they're cheating with is usually the exact opposite.
7: Of course, yeah. Yeah.
6: I've read that in some study that I came across.
7: And a douchebag, too.
9: Little dong wallflower.
6: Yeah.
7: Little dong wallflower.
8: That's your Native American name?
7: I was going to say.
6: Cheat with tiny penises that can't dance.
7: That's Nick's Native American name. Little dong wallflower. Wombeck.
6: Maybe
7: dance
6: a
7: like that. Yeah.
6: Dance for me.
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24: A wind advisory begins at 9 a.m. today. A red flag warning begins at noon today. Sunshine mixed with clouds at times today, with daytime highs approaching 67. Northwesterly winds 20 to 30 miles per hour. Lows dip down to about 40 tonight, mainly clear skies. From the Weatherology Weather Center, I'm meteorologist Jennifer Wojcicki on Rock 95. Currently, it's 49 degrees.
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3: In case you missed it, we are smack in the middle of the biggest week in American birding. Oh. It started on May 8th. It will go through the 17th.
4: Black in case you Swamp missed it, I did miss
3: Bird
4: it,
3: Observatory organizes events for a day. It's a festival for bird watchers who love nature and wildlife. We have a
4: I bird just want quackers to come back.
3: Man. Right outside the window. And mostly it's sparrows. Sparrows are kind of boring.
4: Right.
3: But once in a while, you see a finch.
5: That's a big day.
4: That's a big day for you, man.
6: I will say, Todd, we have recently had an issue with a neighborhood woodpecker.
3: Oh, yeah.
6: The little son of a bitch likes to land on the downspout.
3: Oh,
6: and then hammer on the downspout of the house. And you can hear it throughout the entire house. And it's usually at about 6 in the morning.
4: Wow.
3: We have one that would jump on the rail of our deck outside of the bedroom and start hammering on that. It just shook the whole bedroom.
4: So a morning pecker.
6: Yeah. He's hammering on the metal of the downspout, and it echoes throughout the entire house.
5: You need a gun.
4: Yeah, how do you get rid of woodpeckers?
6: I just walked outside, and I knocked on the downspout, and he flew away. But it's, okay. I mean, four or five times in the last couple of weeks, this little son of a bitch has been hammering.
4: Yeah. Ducked at a pecker.
3: Their skulls are amazing. I have suggested before, and I think they've taken me up on my suggestion, that they study the skull of the woodpecker, not the woodpecker. That's an entirely different spice.
6: I like that. I like to do my steak that way.
3: But you would construct a helmet based on the
4: skull.
3: Out
4: of woodpecker brain, right?
3: And the pecker of the woodpecker.
4: Yeah. I think you asked Cleet to get on that. He said no, you know.
3: Well, he has got nothing to do with it.
4: No, he could tell the NFL guys.
3: You would think he would be concerned about the CTE and who suffers from that. And, you know, I think we're going to come to a day where everybody's wearing those Guardian caps.
5: Yeah, I think that's probably not far away.
3: No, I don't think so either.
4: Well, there's better ones now. They have ones that are kind of, there's a prototype that's actually built into the helmet. So it doesn't look like, because those Guardian caps look stupid. It's actually a better looking, it's the same concept, but it's actually built into the helmet. I saw a concept somewhere.
6: Yeah, we're going to get
4: built into the helmet, right?
6: Next 5 years, it's going to happen.
3: They'll make it look a little more sleek. It won't be
4: They need to make it a little more sleek, and do the same concept.
3: Like plastic or hardware, whatever's on the outside, because those look kind of like cloth.
4: Yeah, they're just cloth, those things, with padding and
6: stuff. But I think that's the key, though, is it's got the softness of the outside is what reduces the impact.
4: Yeah.
6: So they'll have to keep it soft. It'll just look a little better.
3: Here's some things you can do during the biggest week in American bird watch.
4: Well, I'm probably going to ignore it. Is that number one?
3: You can enjoy
6: bingo
3: bird watching.
4: I never got this. And now I'm going to ask you a question. Damn it. Why am I asking this question?
3: You can feed your birds.
4: Yeah.
3: Because a lot of times birds can suffer. Food or water is not available. So you keep a little bird bath out there. You keep some bird seed out.
4: Right.
3: And they're an important part of their ecosystem. So you can raise awareness about the importance.
4: Don't blow away the woodpecker with a gun.
3: Birds.
4: Right?
3: Yeah. You know, here's some interesting facts.
4: He's out there shooting half his house off, aiming for a woodpecker.
3: Five fascinating facts about birds. 40% of them are migratory, so they're just passing through.
4: Yep.
5: I didn't have high hopes for these fascinating facts. That first one, though.
3: Bar-headed geese are the highest flying migratory birds. They regularly fly above the Himalayas, reaching altitudes of 5.5 miles above sea level.
4: They must have extra oxygen for that.
3: Right. You know. Yeah. The Ruppell's griffon, it's a vulture, once collided with a plane that was flying at an altitude of 7 miles in 1975.
5: That's crazy.
4: Yeah.
5: That's fascinating.
3: Arctic terns.
4: That's past the moon.
3: Fly more than 49,700 miles a year, making theirs the longest migration in the world. We've talked about this thing before. The bar-tailed godwit regularly flies 7,000 miles without stopping, making them the longest recorded nonstop flyers. Yeah, I think they go from like Alaska to Australia or something like that.
4: They don't stop at all to piss?
3: No, they go.
5: Don't they get thirsty?
3: They just go.
4: That's another question.
3: Apparently not.
6: Do they die when they get to the other side?
4: Did they have to follow one to make sure it never stopped?
3: I don't know. Yeah, I think they tracked one.
4: They probably had to.
3: Yeah, I remember we did the story on this. I think they chipped one of them and then tracked out. Wow, 7th, and it did not stop.
5: Can they drink clouds?
4: Not even at a Buc-ee's or anything? Yeah.
5: They didn't need a snack?
4: Yeah.
3: Yeah, I don't know how they go without food.
4: Can they drink clouds?
3: Getting hydrated?
4: People are listening.
5: Aren't clouds moisture?
4: Yeah, they are, I guess. Yeah, I don't know, Nick. Yeah.
3: And if you're making plans for next year, it's May 7th
4: I'm totally making 16th. Plans for next year, right?
3: Yeah, for the biggest
5: for bird
3: week,
5: watching week.
3: Biggest week in American birding. Didn't we see a special on 60 Minutes or CBS Sunday Morning or Dateline or something? A bunch of bird geeks from New Jersey.
4: That's a curse.

0: Especially his younger brother. You know.
1: Yeah, they weren't going to let that slide.
0: Yeah, well, he's training for football, and the older brother's got binoculars on with sandals and socks looking at whales, right?
2: Yeah, you can make fun of your older brother when you can kick his ass without breaking a sweat.
1: Yeah.
2: Hi, offensive line over here. Yeah, I will break you.
0: Yeah.
3: Wait, he's taking crap for buying binoculars?
0: And
1: because it's just like,
0: whales.
1: You know, it's like
0: he's 22, Todd.
1: Right.
0: Yeah.
1: Well, he is a, they make fun of a bird. He's a really mature, responsible kid. Like, there's other things that he gets made fun of for that is just like, okay. What are you doing? Like, what are you, 50? Yeah.
2: Are you helping make fun of him?
0: Yeah.
3: Any guy who appreciates the outdoors should have a pair of binoculars.
0: Wow.
1: Yeah, I thought it was very sensible.
3: Yeah.
0: See, but you're a lot older, Nick, and you're saying the word sensible.
1: Yeah,
0: and sensible, I don't know,
1: a 22-year-old kid doing something sensible is going to get made fun of by his siblings.
0: Of course it is, yes.
2: And
0: people that are his age.
3: Yeah. I had a really nice pair, and I can't find them.
1: They're with your water bottle.
3: No, it didn't fall off a truck or anything. It got lost in the move.
1: Oh, no.
3: But good binoculars.
1: How do you see stuff far away now?
0: You left it on a green somewhere.
1: Yeah.
3: Decent binoculars. cost a pretty good bit of money.
0: Wow.
3: And you can use them to look at birds.
0: This is that commercial,
3: You can use them to look at whales.
0: We need that actor to be hanging out with us sometimes.
3: You can also use them to look at stars.
0: Yeah.
1: Does Cameron still have your telescope?
3: He does.
2: I remember there being multiple pairs of binoculars around the house growing up, but I think that was because Dad took them hunting.
0: Okay.
3: Sure.
2: Yeah.
1: Looking for a cool son?
0: Look at the neighbors. Wanted to look at the neighbors with his cool son.
2: The neighbors were still too far away to be binocular range.
0: Yeah.
2: That was a mile down the road, man.
3: Oh, and you can't kill a woodpecker because they are a protected species.
2: Really?
3: Yeah.
0: Well...
3: According
0: to
3: Sam.
0: Shotgun away, push.
3: Sam on the email says.
1: Maybe their skull was so strong that the bullet would bounce off.
3: Don't shoot that woodpecker.
2: Well, I had to look up and see if we had the dumbest woodpecker ever because he was hammering on the metal. But apparently that's something they do to call for a mate or to mark their territory.
0: Type in when was pecker used for the wiener. Yeah.
1: Probably day one.
0: Because I love the word pecker.
1: Probably as soon as somebody said the word.
0: Yeah.
3: Yeah.
0: It sounds like it's... But somebody had to say, let's call our penises peckers.
1: And somebody added head.
0: Right.
3: That sounds like British in origin.
2: Not
0: when somebody first called their penis a pecker?
2: Right around the early 20th century, around 1902.
0: Okay.
2: Primarily used in the United States, this term originated as an agent noun for someone or something that pecks, with the anatomical slang gaining recognition in the early 20th century. Yeah.
0: All right. I like that. I like
3: the woodpecker apparently wraps its tongue around its brain. And cushions it that way so he can hammer on your downspout. Not making that up.
0: I hope not.
1: It can lick its brain?
3: Wrap your tongue around my brain.
2: It's annoying as hell, I will tell you that.
0: All right, I'll kill the damn thing. Bring Jim over. Yeah, he'll blow your pecker out.
3: But will he wrap his tongue around my brain?
0: Yes, he will.
3: I hope so.
0: If you let him shoot a pecker.
1: Oh, man.
0: Jesus.
1: We are so far off the rails.
0: Go on back.
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8: A wind advisory begins at 9 a.m. today. A red flag warning begins at noon today. Sunshine mixed with clouds at times today, with daytime highs approaching 67. Northwesterly winds 20 to 30 miles per hour. Lows dip down to about 40. Tonight, mainly clear skies. From the Weatherology Weather Center, I'm meteorologist Jennifer Wojcicki on Rock 95. Currently, it's 49 degrees.
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1: I'm always curious how a guy like James Harden and Nick
2: Killer
1: Offerman.
2: Beard, man. That beard's amazing.
1: Nick Offerman on the Margo's Got Money Problems also has a great beard. Right. Does the Clipper guard on a beard like that, is it the size of a lawn?
2: Like a bear claw?
1: Like a rake?
2: Yeah.
1: like the end of a rake?
2: I'm guessing Harden gets his professionally done.
1: Probably.
3: Yeah, but, he's probably got a barber.
1: He might go to the barber shop.
2: Yeah. What about you're Nick? Right. We all had Clipper guards, and I use them. You're right, but it'd be like a... size your hand.
1: Yeah.
3: I wonder if there's guys just good enough to take him freehand that with some scissors.
1: Really?
3: That'd be
2: well,
3: very
2: the
3: hard.
2: Barber can.
3: Yeah, the barber. Yeah, yeah, they can do a professional.
1: It,
3: yeah.
1: That one, that seems awful tedious.
3: Well, that's what his job is.
2: Speaking of bear claws, I just retweeted this. Check this out. There's a hotel owner in Gatlinburg, Tennessee, called 911. And there's an overhead shot of these cops. They think a black bear is in a bathroom. And these cops are all backing off. They all got looks like they got sticks. I guess you hit sticks on the ground. It scares away the bear. But the guy opens it, and they all back out. And just a black bear comes just walking out of this bathroom. It's crazy. You can check out our Twitter. It's on there. I just shared it. And then it runs around the corner. You hear the guy saying, damn it. It's funny, man. Our black bear, will they eat you, Todd? The cop goes running, man. He goes running.
3: I think any bear can
1: eat you. Less aggressive than your grizzly bear. Or
2: it didn't go towards it. It went the other way. Just said, I'm going the other way.
3: That probably wouldn't be my first thought.
2: Yeah.
1: I think they would just
3: see that bear and be like, oh, it's...
2: Don't say just assume.
3: At least it's not a grizzly.
2: It's still a bear. These cops run, and they're cops in Tennessee, so they might know what bears do.
1: I think they would just soon not deal with you.
2: Well, the cops don't take a chance. They don't sit there and look at them.
1: Oh, no. You don't,
2: they run away.
1: You don't mess with them.
2: Yeah, the video's great.
1: Yeah, they're big, and they got big claws. Right.
3: Surprised they didn't shoot it.
2: I was wondering why they're not pulling their guns out either in that situation.
3: Probably last resort. If you can not do that, they'd probably not.
1: Yeah. Especially if it's a black bear.
2: It is a black bear.
3: Yeah, don't feed into stereotypes.
2: Well, the stereotypes are true.
3: Right, that's
2: reason.
3: The joke.
1: Black guy, they would have unloaded the clip.
2: In a heartbeat.
1: Dustin is challenging me to come up with five alcohol stories, because that's what I would do if I went into Jay Muse's convenience store. I would
2: He said, you have to have a story. By the way, the picture of that, his show, one of the items is an Uncrustable. You see that?
1: Is it?
2: Yeah.
1: Who picked
2: on the sheet? On the sheet, Puss gave us.
1: Does it say who picked the Uncrustable?
2: No, it just says there's Uncrustable in that picture.
3: I just had one Saturday. Great.
1: An alcohol story?
3: Well, no, I had some alcohol. I guess it's five different.
1: It's got to be five
2: bottles of booze. I got a story for vodka. Usually, all of them bend up. You know, what you did wrong on them? You know,
1: I got
2: vodka, rum, whiskey.
1: The one that comes to mind is the gin.
2: Story. Oh, you're gin. You have that. Yeah, most people don't drink gin.
1: Ginsanity.
2: You have a Ginsanity one.
1: Vodka, as soon as we could go with the live show.
2: Right. Yeah, that was vodka.
1: Yeah, that was a pretty good degree of drunk at the live show, and that was all.
3: People
1: vodka.
3: Were worried for your safety. They thought you were going to fall off the stage.
2: Yeah, that was the first
3: I am
2: live
3: them.
2: Show, right?
3: Yeah.
2: What about a whiskey drink?
3: What about
2: a vodka drink?
3: Damn it.
1: Oh, the Lager? Whiskey. Yeah, that remember when I told
2: what knocked you down?
1: The guy.
2: Then you get up again?
3: Then what are you going to do?
1: Yeah. The one guy who wanted me to, I think he wanted me to watch, he wanted to watch me bang his wife. The guy I was working radio with back in rugby.
2: And what alcohol was that?
1: He got me drunk on Boilermakers.
3: Was that the night you rode your bike home?
1: Yeah.
3: Ass face?
1: Yeah.
2: All scared. You want to bang the fatty?
3: It doesn't work if there's two voyeurs.
1: Yeah. And a Boilermaker
3: I want to watch. I want to watch.
2: Drop a whiskey shot in a beer.
1: Yeah, it's a shot of whiskey dropped into a beer, correct?
2: Right.
3: Yes, well, I'm betting it wasn't good whiskey.
1: No, So that was my whiskey drunk. Yeah, I'm sure I can go back to college and come up with 100 beer drunk stories.
2: Yeah, we're talking five different bottles.
3: The time
2: of
3: you
2: liquor,
3: spit
2: though.
3: Beer in that chick's face.
2: Yeah.
1: Yeah.
3: There's your beer story, and now your cider story.
1: Yeah, I'm not much of a cider guy.
2: Well, you pick any five bottles of liquor, so it's rum. For you, it'd be rum. You have a rum story?
1: I do not have a rum story.
2: A rum runner story.
3: You know anybody that's got a rum story?
2: Yeah, I do. Yeah.
1: Rum runner.
2: Well, there was a ton of rum in that. That's all that matters, man.
1: I'm sure I have a tequila story in there somewhere.
2: Oh, I forgot about tequila. Yeah, Cabo. Yeah, worst hangover I've ever had. 2005, I believe that was. Yeah, good thing I was a responsible man in my about Nick's age. Yeah, and then my whiskey one is oh God, it had to involve projectile vomiting of some sort. You know,
1: you have to have a a wine drunk story.
2: Oh.
1: And I'm certain I have a wine drunk story in there somewhere, too.
3: Yeah. I have a blacked out on whiskey drunk
1: story. The wine drunk would be the time I got naked and pretended I was Sasquatch.
3: Oh, right.
1: Yeah. Cascades National Park.
2: Pretended I was
4: Sasquatch. Classic Todd Britt.
1: Tried to pee outside the tent window.
3: Yep.
1: John, who got?
4: I thought you have to be naked for the Sasquatch impression.
2: Yeah.
1: Wine, vodka, gin.
3: And the beer.
2: I don't have a gin one because I didn't really drink a lot of gin. But Gin Sanity is your story.
1: Yeah, that's just, I just have the one.
2: Yeah, I have a rum one.
3: That's enough.
2: A whiskey one, a vodka one, a tequila one. Yeah, and then I got a wine one. I got tons of wine ones, I'm sure.
3: Yeah, my bachelor party, it was two double shots of Jack Daniels thrown in a beer glass that turned my lights out.
2: Down, right.
3: That's the last memory I have of the evening was knocking that back and then done.
2: Then we shoved dildos in your butt cheeks. Remember that? You didn't
3: see it. Gotcha.
2: You thought it was kind of funny.
1: So
3: you guys weren't there.
1: Have specific stories for wine, vodka, and whiskey. There are plenty of beer drunks out there, I'm sure. Yeah. I just don't recall outstanding beer drunk.
2: Yeah. I know.
3: You didn't go through a rum phase in your 20s? I thought everybody went through kind of a rum phase.
2: Yeah, I drank a ton of rum and Cokes back in the day.
3: Yeah, rum and Cokes in my 20s.
1: No, in high school, of course we would drink anything. We drank that cheap wine.
2: Yeah.
1: And we would drink slow gin.
2: Oh, you drink a whiskey drink, then you drink a vodka drink.
1: Yeah. And a liquor called Brass Monkey.
2: Yep.
3: That funky monkey.
1: Yeah. Mm-hmm. Who the Beastie Boys sang about.
4: I have a rum story. We were drinking rum in high school. It was Captain Morgan specifically. And then I ended up, I made out with this girl that I regretted that for, a handful of reasons.
3: Think did how she felt.
1: Yeah.
2: Did she reject him?
4: And then,
2: was she a big one or what?
4: Yeah. swore off of rum. I'm not drinking Captain Morgan. Never. I'm done with Captain Morgan. Then we end up at
2: did
4: this.
2: Did you put your foot up on her belly?
4: It was a long time later. I'm like, I'm never drinking this again. We end up at a party, a handful, years later.
2: Right.
4: My friends, we didn't have anything to drink. And they're like, oh, here. They're like, somebody poured us a Captain drink. I take a sip. I take the first sip of Captain, and this girl just spawns in. She's just there out of nowhere.
2: It's the same girl.
4: Seen her since the same girl. Yeah.
2: Wow.
4: We're like, all right, let's go.
2: What are the odds of that?
4: I don't know. I think it was Captain Morgan.
2: Yeah.
3: I'm with Dustin here on the email. Everybody's gin story is you had one and realized it tasted like ass and stopped drinking gin.
2: Yeah, or you just lay on your face like Todd did.
3: Yeah. I specifically remember the bar I was at. It was one night, my wife and I were out, probably still dating at the time. Mm-hmm. I'm looking for something different. Ah, gin and tonic. Everybody drinks gin and tonic. I'll try one of those. One sip went,
2: they're brutal.
3: Crap.
4: Yeah. Yeah, it's
3: bad. Why?
2: Some people like them.
3: Why do people drink this?
2: Well, the gin martini is that was the original martini. It's gin, But now it's just now when you say martini, I've never you only have to say vodka martini half the time. They just give you that.
3: It's better that way.
2: Well, it's much better, but it was always just a gin martini.
4: Then you get some vodka soaked olives.
2: Yes, you do.
1: I remember when we first started dating, Christy.
2: I love that just the spatty showed up every time he drank Captain Morgan. I love that story.
1: Christy got drunk on gin and came home and was very aggressive.
2: Oh.
1: Yeah, so I liked the gin then. and I wasn't drunk at all.
2: Well, that helps because you can respond to the aggressive.
4: You can remember being smacked around like a little bitch.
2: Yeah.
3: Well, someone would have got smacked around and it wouldn't have responded.
2: Little bitch gin she was drinking.
3: That's cool that she was aggressive in that manner and not just angry aggressive.
2: Oh, yeah. Been there.
1: Oh, yeah. She was probably about a shot away from that. Yeah.
3: Yeah, you caught her right at the line.
2: Right.
3: Between horny aggressive and just aggressive.
1: Yeah.
2: Beyond Horny, the Todd Branch story. Remember that. That's his book. That's the book coming out someday. You got to write that, first of all. And we'll release that thing. So we got, tomorrow, our buddy Frank Caliendo in the studio with us.
3: Live in studio.
2: Yeah. Heather Jones and Zach Peterson live with us. All right. And download the Todd and Tyler app when you get a chance. And also patronize all the advertisers here on the radio stations we're on and the streaming. And the advertisers with us are pretty cool. Have a great one. See you in the morning. Thanks.
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1: Atlanta Braves manager Bobby Cox died. He's the only one that had some Deadpool hits over the weekend, right?
2: Yeah, a few hits. Nothing towards the top of the leaderboard.
1: Was Bobby Cox sick? Only seven people had him, so probably not.
2: 85 years old. Yeah. I don't know if he was known to be sick, but...
1: You take flyers on 85-year-olds.
2: Yeah, I'll have to look here.
1: Plus 90 for the Flyers, but, you know. Or somebody just hates the Braves.
2: Well, that, you know, that could be too.
1: From back in the 90s. I hated the Braves in the 90s. Yeah,
2: they did kind of dominate there for a while.
1: I would have picked them. They beat the Pirates, and, you know, with the whole Sid Bream crap.
3: Was that was that his last managing gig?
2: I don't think so.
1: I don't know if he managed after that or not. Because the Braves, that was the 90s, so he was still pretty young at the end of the 90s.
2: I thought he was with them forever, and then just kind of, then he retired.
1: I don't know. Seven people had him.
2: Crotchless gorilla suit. Kelly Clarkson's trash can. Oh. Norma McCorvey's least favorite kid.
3: Any connection between his and Ted Turner's death?
2: You know, it's a fair ask. Yeah.
1: That is kind of
3: fair. They were a TBS staple.
2: Yeah.
3: There was a time when it was cable TV, and if you wanted to watch baseball, it was the Braves or the Cubs.
2: That was exactly how I grew up.
3: Yep.
1: Yeah. Well, if you didn't grow up in an area that had local baseball, I had the Phillies and Pirates here, too.
3: Oh, did you?
1: But nationally, you're right. You could grow up in the middle of nowhere, you're not going to see anybody but those two teams.
2: Yeah, middle of nowhere, Iowa. We got the Cubs and the Braves.
1: We got those games, too, but, you know, but I got to watch the local teams, and the Orioles, for that matter, were playing at the time.
2: Kaczmarek incident, TNT boner, Twilight boner signal, right. Tyler Sandusky dreams, and Willie B. Hardigan all had Bobby Cox. Again, no info at the top of the, nothing changed at the top of the leaderboard.
3: I was interested enough in the NBA playoffs that I threw down a little parlay.
1: All right.
3: Yeah. And one of
1: your betting apps work?
3: Yeah.
1: Okay.
3: Yeah.
1: Right.
3: One of them.
1: Can't get any porn, but you can bet, right?
3: Okay. Victor Wembanyama. And about.
1: Getting thrown out?
3: Yeah, 7 minutes. No, not even that. About 2 or 3 minutes into the second quarter, he elbows a guy hard.
1: That was the second one, though, wasn't it?
3: Right. No, I don't know.
2: It was a flagrant two.
3: But they called it a flagrant two.
1: Yeah, but you get a flagrant.
3: No, this is a
1: one flagrant.
3: Yeah. Flagrant two, and you have to go sit down. And it's not just sit down on the bench. You keep walking through the tunnel and go to the locker room.
1: Well, you'd rather do that anyway.
3: Then you sit down there. Yeah, but
1: you'd rather be in the locker room than hanging out.
3: Everything else in my parlay came through, but he didn't do much.
2: Tough when he only gets you a quarter and a half.
1: How much you lose, brother? How much you lose?
3: Oh, 50 bucks something.
1: All right. God, your wife's out of town. You're golfing, gambling. Probably drinking too.
3: Yep. I was
1: smoking.
3: Oh, I was.
1: Yeah, crazy.
3: Got a new bong.
1: Yeah. All right.
3: It's a very simple bong. I don't know.
1: Father's Day's down the road. Nobody care about that.
3: I could mention where it is because they used to advertise, but I'll find out for sure if they're advertisers. But it's a very simple, easy to clean bong. It looks like an Erlenmeyer flask. Do you know what an Erlenmeyer flask is?
1: I thought you said Urban Meyer flask.
3: Yeah. They're the ones that have kind of a triangle shaped base.
1: Listen, the Rogers going to.
2: Oh, bongs. This is a science thing, not a my whiskey in my pocket thing.
3: No,
2: you said flask.
3: Flask. Yeah, like chemistry. You know,
2: Erlenmeyer
3: and a
2: I'm with you now.
3: Flask with your chemistry set.
1: Does it work?
3: It works great.
1: All the batteries, all right.
3: It works great, and it looks like it'll be easy to clean.
1: Just a dude. But will it be durable? Partying, golfing, masturbating. Yeah, wife's out of town. Go to town.
3: Will it be durable when I drop it? No, most of them aren't.
2: Can they make those out of plastic or something for you?
3: Yeah, they suck though. I used to have plastic bongs. You know, those are the road trip bongs.
1: Yeah. I watched a lot of the Kevin Hart roast. It was live on Netflix, and it's by brutal. I mean, some of the jokes are just. I mean, I know they're roast. I know they're supposed to be mean, but there were some people that I could tell were just not happy with each other. Chelsea Handler was getting ripped, but she ripped everybody else too. And there was my favorite one was when she was saying, she went off on some of the right wing comedians here on the stage. Kill Tony was up there, and even Shane Gillis. But Gillis is kind of hammers Trump now too, for that matter. But he's about half and half. He's just a white dude. But now that your favorite leader is making the draft mandatory, I assume all of you will be able to signing up to go fight in Iran, or do you tough alpha males only go to the Middle East for comedy festivals.
3: Oh, wow.
1: Brutal. Brutal. Yeah. Gillis made a joke about that, too, because he didn't go. He didn't go. But Pete Davidson had a funny line when he was up there. He responded to that saying, in all fairness, I went there to get my money back, you know, because his dad was killed by him.
3: Wow.
1: The problem with that roast was, if you see the beginning of it, and Gillis mentions that, down front, it was at the Forum, down front was all famous people. And you know as well as I know, when people try to joke at that ESPYs crowd, you know, the too cool for the room crowd won't laugh. You know, you saw a lot of people going, oh. And at one point, Gillis had a great line. He goes, I'm performing for everybody up around, you know, the cheap seats.
3: Yeah.
1: And the television crowd, because there was a lot of people out in front not laughing. Just because they weren't, even anybody, because it was like harsh, really harsh stuff. And they're thinking, that's a roast. Watch the whole thing, but it's really funny at one point in the beginning. Kevin Hart's out, he actually introducing his own roast. And he said, this is going to be, I'll be better than Brady, because Brady was a bitch. And he's coming off like Brady. He's really pissed at Brady. He was a bitch. And he just called him a bitch, and all of a sudden Brady comes walking out from behind him. And watch Brady. If you want to watch anything, watch Brady's roast of Kevin Hart and everybody on the dais. He did. I mean, they wrote jokes for him, obviously. It's not his jokes, but he pulled it off. It's pretty funny.
2: I saw a couple clips of The Rock. Was he?
1: Right, yeah, they'd mentioned earlier, Push, that The Rock wasn't there. Then I must have missed that because I went to bed, and he showed up later, I guess, and surprised everybody.
2: Yeah.
1: Well, I mean, they knew he surprised everybody, but the audience, they were making jokes about The Rock not being there. Yeah.
2: Yeah, no, I mean, the one or two clips I saw, he was good.
1: Yeah.
2: You know.
1: Cheryl Underwood was on there, and I didn't know this. Cheryl Underwood's husband committed suicide like 3 years into the marriage. And pretty much,
2: oh no,
1: Gillis and everybody else,
2: oh no,
1: had jokes about
3: that sounds like roast material.
1: It was brutal. It was brutal.
2: That's the A material at the roast.
1: In the beginning, he mentioned that. I'm thinking, oh, this has got to be true. Michelle and I watched. I said, well, he's saying his wife, her husband committed suicide. It's true. They find true stuff there, and he apparently jumped off a bridge or a building or something like that. But it was like a lot of callbacks, and then every other comedian had a joke about Cheryl Underwood's husband killing himself. Because
2: Cheryl's supposed to be here next month. She might be in studio with us.
1: I hope so, because she's in the studio before with us, and she's really fun.
2: She's doing a one-nighter at the beginning of June.
1: Then she got her payback, because she's a professional comedian, and she pulled it off. Her roast of everybody else was great.
3: Yeah.
1: But they were all mentioning how this dude killed himself. Hitchcliffe had a funny line. He goes, I'm sitting next to Cheryl Underwood all night. He goes, and it's only been an hour and a half. And I don't know how her husband made it into 3 years.
2: Oh, God. Oh.
1: Get a chance. Someone now it was live last night, and I think watching it, I don't think they'll probably take anything out. Hopefully they don't. You should be able to watch it because it was live. And then anybody DVR'd it, if you even call it that anymore, put it in your library, is what they call it, I guess, now. Because there's some awkward moments because it was live, you know, and really brutal.
3: No, on Netflix, it'll just be available.
1: I know that, but I meant, what do you think they'll go back and slope and, you know, and cut it and make it quicker and take out stuff? Hopefully not.
3: Oh, they probably don't. They probably won't dick with it.
1: They better not, because it was, like I said, there's some awkward, harsh moments on there. But it is a roast. It is a roast, and you gotta have some thick skin in that bit.
3: Start with the edit for time constraints.
1: But I hope not.
3: Who cares?
1: Yeah, you know, it's Netflix, right?
3: You're watching a Netflix show. Yeah, they're not up against the clock anywhere.
1: It's brutal. It's brutal. If you're into that kind of stuff, check it out. The roast of Kevin Hart last night.
2: I'm reading one of Cheryl Underwood's jokes here that I can't even get close to saying on the air.
1: Mm-hmm.
2: But man.
1: Yep. There was one. Bert was in the crowd. There was a bunch of comedians that weren't on the dais. I saw Bert laughing a few times. He was sitting down in the crowd with some other people. But at one point, somebody's talking about Chelsea Handler banging 50 Cent and famous Asian comedian Joe Coy, and she goes, and basically how she covers all the spectrums of wiener sizes. You know, big black wiener, small Asian wiener. Joe Coy was not in the crowd. Surprise. All right. I don't think that's a big deal.
2: I'm sure. I think he's on tour right now.
1: Yeah, he's on tour right now. All right, come on back.
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18: A wind advisory remains in effect. A red flag warning begins at noon today. Sunshine mixed with clouds at times today, with daytime highs approaching 67. Northwesterly winds 20 to 30 miles per hour. Lows level off around 40. Tonight, mainly clear skies. From the Weatherology Weather Center, I'm meteorologist Jennifer Wojcicki on Rock 95. Right now, 50.
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2: Saw a Springsteen tribute band this weekend. They're up and down the East Coast. They're called the B Street Band. They've been a Springsteen tribute band since 1980.
3: Holy
2: which is hilarious because apparently I was talking to some guys who were at the show, and they interchanged some members since then, obviously. But there's a couple, including the Springsteen guy. That guy apparently died. They have a new Springsteen.
4: Oh, they didn't replicate it perfectly, and the saxophone guy died?
2: In real life, I guess the real lead singer, the first Springsteen died 2-3 years ago. They have a new Springsteen. But no black guys in the band. The guy who's playing sax was just a white dude. The rest of the guys don't try to look like anybody. Like, nobody's dressed like Little Steven or like that. Springsteen comes out, you know. But and they were so freaking good. But the funny part about a Springsteen band, it starts in 1980. Remember, I mean, even Born in the USA wasn't out yet.
4: No.
2: So there's four albums. The River came out in 79, you mean. So there's four albums out, and then they started a Springsteen tribute band in Jersey. So obviously, they're going to do pretty well. But then they had all this other new material the next 40 years.
4: Right. The bulk of his catalog
2: exactly.
4: came after 1980.
2: Whatever. So the guy comes out, and he played guitar like Springsteen. He could wail. He wore a vest over a T-shirt. The only problem was, I've never seen in 50 years Springsteen with a huge power gut.
3: That's what I was going to guess. Fat Bruce?
2: He wasn't fat anywhere else but the gut.
3: Nah.
2: You know what I mean? Yeah. And a gut you really can't hide.
3: Yeah.
2: But he was so damn good. There's some video out there.
3: Vests are not forgiving to a gut.
2: Well, I think he did that just to rein in the gut, you know.
3: Yeah, maybe.
2: But he was excellent. But he just had a big belly on him, you know. And
3: you think, and he wasn't, you think Springsteen kept releasing albums, and at any point these guys went, just stop, we don't want to learn anymore.
2: Learn more.
3: Jesus,
2: exactly.
3: It's been 45 years, you keep putting out music, stop.
2: exactly, puss.
3: We're tired of learning all these new songs.
4: Yeah. Oh, no, you can pick and choose.
2: Well, you're right. And they did a nice selection. I mean, they did two different sets, and it was all over the board, and, you know.
3: Hank Azaria told us his band, they know like 26.
2: Yeah. Well, they're not a full time. He's kind of busy doing other stuff. You know?
3: But
2: this is what these guys do. It's their job, man.
3: But I think that band was kind of around before him, and then he just kind of...
2: Oh, joined as a singer?
3: Joined in as the singer, you know?
2: All right.
4: Oh, so he's Bruce.
3: Yeah. Oh, yeah.
2: Yeah.
3: He's Bruce.
2: We talked to him. They canceled that show, though. I don't think anybody showed up. You know?
3: Yeah. I was going to go.
2: Yeah.
3: But then it didn't happen.
2: Yeah. I think he released a statement saying something was going on, but we know that means low ticket sales.
3: It was scheduling conflicts.
2: Right. And by the way, that I don't think they even advertised that show anywhere except for we talked to him.
3: Yeah, you know? It wasn't. No.
2: No. And he canceled the one in Wichita, too, in Kansas City, didn't he?
3: Yeah, it was Omaha and Kansas City the same weekend. They canceled
2: if you're listening anywhere in the country and you can see this, they're called the B Street Band. They were freaking excellent.
4: The phenomenon that is referred to as is Blue Dot Fever.
2: Yeah, Blue Dot Fever.
4: Blue Dot
2: Nothing
4: Fever.
2: To do with politics.
4: Nope.
2: It's the blue dots that show up when you go in StubHub or anything like that. You see the blue dots are seats are available. Right.
4: I mean, seats are available.
2: Right.
4: And who's suffering from Blue Dot Fever? Yeah. Meghan Trainor. Yeah. Canceled her entire Get In Girl tour.
3: I saw the Pussycat dolls just canceled off like all of North America.
2: It's, Eddie Trunk has been writing about this, and a lot of people, I mean, obviously some of these bands think they're going to sell it more than they are. That's part of the reason. But some of the other reasons is ticket prices are crazy.
3: Yeah.
2: And this stupid, what was it called, Puss, where they dynamic pricing.
3: Oh, yes, dynamic pricing.
2: And people are now starting to realize, because he's been pipping this for a while on his socials, just to wait and wait and wait and wait. Even popular bands wait and wait and wait and wait, except for, like, obviously Metallica, The Sphere, that's going to sell out right away. You wait and wait and wait, and those ticket prices go down.
4: Yes, it's the last year that they
2: do. Right.
4: Post Malone canceled 6 tour dates.
2: Yeah, I think he thinks he's more popular than what he is.
4: Yeah, he was supposed to to play.
2: At least when it comes to live music.
4: Right, the Sun Bowl in El Paso.
3: Yeah, yeah, he was playing stadium.
4: Yeah.
2: Yeah, I know he was.
3: That's,
2: yeah.
3: For, that's a lot of seats.
2: Maybe the auto-tune busted that night. You know? yeah, so I saw that, Todd. So I'm in the bathroom. I got to tell you this story. So there's some older people. It's a Springsteen show.
4: I think
2: show,
4: the Pussycat Dolls were actually honest about it. You know, everyone else says, well, I want to spend more time with my family.
2: Yeah. And
4: I think
2: the Pussycat Dolls say, people, we underestimated who wants to actually see us anymore.
4: Yeah, well,
2: our reunion tour doesn't mean dick.
4: And right? I think it's only half of them.
2: Yeah. Plus, it's probably a big backing tape. All they're doing is lip syncing that.
3: Oh, yeah. I'm sure.
2: They're all dancing.
3: They're out there to dance.
2: Right. Somebody push play. So I'm in a bathroom at this theater we're at, and there's a guy right in front of me, and I hate to call people old, but he was definitely old, dude. But it proves you that just all men, 18 to death, should be 15 to death, all think the same. So the door is open, and we're standing outside the bathroom, and I go out, I says, is this a one-holer or a two-holer? Because we realize it's just people are in line. And the guy goes, yeah, it's a two-holer. So we're both in there. But as the door started to close, the women's line was pretty big. And there's a young-looking girl, probably in her mid-30s, waiting in line. And we both look at her at the same time. And he goes, she's a two-holer, too. and this guy, he might have been 75. He looked almost 80. And I just looked at him. I said, Dutch. And he goes, I'm bad. I said, no, you're a dude, man. She's a two-holer, too. Yeah.
4: Not three?
2: Well, I just went with that.
4: Yeah.
2: I don't think he meant, well, you know, he was an old dude. Maybe he never did anal, you know.
4: Maybe not. Yeah.
2: He probably was. He didn't know about the anal part, probably.
3: Wife never gave that up.
2: Right. Yeah, his wife never gave up. I saw her. Right. She was there, ended up sitting right in front of us when we went back down and sat down. No, that was actually the only kind of butt from that lady.
4: You know, about 2000, they started using the butt.
2: I should have said, you know, there's a butt now.
4: Yeah.
2: Really? Really?
3: Tell my wife.
2: We saw this headline over the weekend. Everybody saw this headline on the weekend. We were talking about it off the air. Plane hits pedestrian.
3: Yeah.
2: Frontier's airline flight in Denver hits a pedestrian. And then we all saw the same report. Well, how about telling us how it can hit a pedestrian?
3: Right.
2: You're right away. I saw it finally last night on Twitter, the video. There was just a guy that got in, started walking across the runway.
3: And then
4: no mention of how this guy happened to get on the tarmac.
2: No. I guess there's a will, there's a way. I mean, there's big fences and there's probably barbed wire a lot. But, you know, runways are huge. And Denver's is middle of nowhere. He probably snuck through somewhere, Todd.
4: Oh, I'm sure.
3: Yeah. But all the news reports on, I think it was Saturday morning when I saw it that it broke. And it was just, well, the plane hit a pedestrian.
2: Right.
3: No.
2: Yeah.
3: That's not a thing that's supposed to happen.
2: No.
3: Tell me why.
2: Especially because it said, you know, Frontier's airline flight out of Denver hit a pedestrian. So it wasn't like a prop plane had to land somewhere.
3: No.
2: Yeah.
4: And the engine starting on fire was that guy getting sucked into the engine.
3: Uh-huh.
2: He's flying down the runway, and those they get going pretty good. And you see the guy walking in front of the engine, but every video I've seen, it just stops right there.
3: Yeah.
4: If you notice the plane, the engine actually sets pretty low. Yeah. I can see where it would pick you up like a cow catcher.
2: Yeah.
4: You know?
2: Exactly, a cow catcher.
4: In the front of an open locomotive and just throw you into the engine.
2: They got to do the Wii ride, though. Everybody was jumping out of the, you know.
3: The Wii slide was in front of the engines. I thought they were.
2: I noticed that, too. Yeah.
3: Like were they sliding down looking at the red-stained engine right there?
2: Probably. Unless it was because it was that side of the plane. It might have been the other side of the plane.
3: It looked like it was that side of the plane to me.
4: Here's the conversation that went on between the tower and the pilot. Tower, Frontier 4345, we're stopping on the runway. We just hit somebody.
2: Hit somebody, man.
4: We have an engine fire. Yeah, I see that. I'm going to be rolling the trucks now. That's the airport fire trucks. Do you know the souls on board and fuel remaining?
2: Oh, they said souls again.
4: Yeah, pilot says, all right, Frontier 4345, we have 232 souls on board, 12,320 pounds of fuel.
2: Should have said the soul that hit the engine's dead, though.
4: There was an individual walking across the runway.
2: Yeah.
4: Okay, we're rolling the trucks now. We've got smoke in the aircraft. We're going to evacuate. So then they hit the Wii slides.
2: Yep.
4: I didn't see any photos of

0: throttling up like that? Will it just suck you in?
1: Well, this engine, this plane was heading down the runway pretty fast.
0: So it was.
1: It kind of did both.
0: But I mean, it looked like...
1: Cowcatcher, then suck.
0: Yeah, it looked like it kind of hit him.
1: Right.
0: But like, if you were 5-6 feet away from that thing, would the suction just pull you into
1: it? I wonder how close you... Well, we need airline pilots to check on that.
2: We have to talk to one of our pilot buddies.
0: Yeah.
1: See if like how close you get before you get a good suck, right?
0: Well, that's... I don't know if you call that one a good one.
1: You know, like, I mean, is it like just a foot difference? Like, if you're 15 feet away, you're okay. If you're 14 feet, it'll suck.
0: Right.
1: You know? Yeah.
0: Like, I mean, you see that.
1: There's got to be a line of demarcation where it actually sucks, right?
0: Yeah. Well, and like you said, they were pretty far into their taxi. You know, they were throttling up.
1: Yeah, they were.
2: And this is late at night, I think. It was at night. 10:30 flight. Okay, here's the most details I've heard about this. Sources claim the man had driven to the airport and broke into the ground floor arrivals area, then broke through a door that led to the tarmac. Police gave chase, and then he got sucked into an engine.
0: Ugh.
1: I wonder if he was drunk. You know,
0: brutal way to go.
1: Yeah, didn't last long though, I'm sure.
0: Yeah, it was quick.
1: It was quick.
2: Colorado, he's probably high.
1: Oh yeah,
0: yeah.
1: Yep. Crazy wacky weed.
2: Yep, the weed killed him.
1: Yep, going back.
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2: 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A wind advisory remains in effect. A red flag warning begins at noon today. Sunshine mixed with clouds at times today, with daytime highs approaching 67. Northwesterly winds 20 to 30 miles per hour. Lows level off around 40. Tonight, mainly clear skies. From the Weatherology Weather Center, I'm meteorologist Jennifer Wojcicki on Rock 95. Right now, 50.
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3: Out of Escondido, California. This happened in April of 2023, but I just think they settled the lawsuit, all the charges. An adult escort who wrapped a client in cling film, a.k.a. saran wrap, filmed him as he suffocated to death, has pleaded guilty to involuntary manslaughter.
4: This sounds familiar.
5: Yeah, I remember
4: the
5: story.
4: We may have talked about this at the time.
5: Michaela, so it was over his face then, too, right?
3: Rache Rylarsdam, a 32-year-old married mother of three.
5: Sounds horrible, man.
3: Was paid $11,000 by Michael Dale for a fetish sex session at his home in Escondido, California, April of 2023. He was 56. He asked her to wrap him up like a mummy and requested that she glue women's boots to his feet and pour adhesive into his eyes to seal them shut.
5: Well, his fetish is over the top.
3: Dick the Dominator needed to intervene here. Said dude.
5: Glue my eyes shut?
3: Yeah.
5: Well, she might have been ugly.
3: Sat next to this guy, and she filmed herself performing a sex act for her OnlyFans page as he struggled for oxygen. She eventually phoned 911, attempted to resuscitate him when he became unresponsive. They found him with pink duct tape over his mouth, a plastic bag covering his head, his wrists, legs, and fingers were bound with duct tape and cling film.
5: Wow.
4: Okay, if you're the escort who's done all this and you know that you've called 911, aren't you going to try to take a few of those things off of him?
5: Yeah.
4: Clean up the crime scene a little bit? Not make yourself look so guilty?
5: Maybe she thought that since he wanted it.
3: He paid $11,000 for that.
5: Yeah. It's not my fault because he wanted it.
4: Still murder.
5: Yeah, it is.
3: Postmortem exam found he suffocated. Surprise. And concluded the bag had been wrapped around his head for at least 8 minutes. Detectives discovered several troubling videos of Mr. Dale on her phone. So this must have been the last straw.
5: Right.
3: Along with the images of a bound man that she had sent to her husband. Mr. Dale's roommate told a court hearing that he overheard his friend pleading for her to stop and that he even offered her money to do so. The arrest affidavit, quoted by the LA Times, stated that Rylarsdam, that's the escort, husband, benefited financially from the bondage session. Her husband did, in fact, get at least $1,000 more from Dale while he was in Dale's home, and her husband encouraged her to continue getting more from Dale by engaging in fetish behavior.
5: This is like Tyrell saying for Rachel to keep kicking that guy nuts for that cash, right? I mean, it's not as dangerous, obviously, you know. Because even Tyrell said, if it keeps offering money, we should go back out there. Kick this guy in the nuts for a couple $100.
4: Easy,
5: Derek,
4: buddy.
5: Derek, look at that video Derek sent. It shows a guy getting sucked into a jet engine. Looks like it's on a flight deck of a military.
3: I've seen that.
5: Yeah, remember that?
4: It's kind of a night vision thing.
5: It's a night vision thing. Yeah. You see him getting, he just stands up for a split second. He gets sucked right in.
3: But you see him get spit out, don't you?
5: I don't know. Not this one.
3: Oh, okay. The one
5: I don't know. I really can't tell, but he's one of the guys out there with a helmet on and everything, just getting the plane ready, but he stands up just too high. And that thing just sucks him in. So,
4: but the another
5: he's right
4: email
5: next to it though, right?
4: Another email sent that same video and said, from what we heard, this guy lived.
5: Oh, really?
4: I don't know what
5: same
4: kind
5: video?
4: Of shape he was in.
5: That's the same video.
4: Uh huh.
5: Okay.
3: I'm sure his head was in a little different shape.
4: Yeah. Maybe.
5: I just love we're getting about seven
3: like
5: or eight emails
3: through a birth
5: so
3: canal.
5: Far. Yeah, 7 or 8 emails that all start with "guy gets sucked." I just keep saying. Thank you. Even Fabricio's all over this.
4: Somebody sent me an email said that the Denver plane was doing 127 miles an hour at impact.
3: Okay, it was getting ready to take off.
4: So that engine was pretty revved up.
5: Oh, yeah. I think it has to. Aren't you going like 300-400 miles an hour when you take off?
3: I don't think
5: we need pilots to check in. It's more than 100. They're not taking off. I think you're going pretty fast, you know. But you're right. It looks like he just gets railed.
4: Most commercial jets at takeoff speed is between 150 and 180.
3: Yeah, okay. So they were about ready to go.
5: How does one do CPR with duct tape on their mouth? Good point, Corey. Yeah. Maybe you put a hole in the duct tape.
4: Cut a hole.
5: A pencil, yeah, or something like that. Poke a hole in there. I love how he...
3: Maybe you should remove the pink duct tape.
5: I love how he showed... Okay, first of all, listen, we all got things that make us feel better that are different than other people maybe when it comes in the bedroom, but not this different. Once again, we don't kink shame until we do. But the guy... the guy had to figure out that he likes being wrapped in saran wrap and then glue boots on my saran wrap feet.
3: And then glue my eyes shut. What the hell?
5: So whatever she what did she perform on them there?
3: They are not specific in that.
5: Did they have to cut a hole in the saran wrap so at least a wiener could pop out?
4: It was probably a little girl, I'm guessing.
5: Yeah.
3: Yeah, what else are you going to do?
5: But then my eyes are shut so I can't watch you.
4: Well,
5: you
4: that, I mean...
3: What's the point?
4: He was the one that created the parameters of the encounter.
5: That's what I mean. Once again, no kink shame until we do.
4: But how do you get there? How do you...
5: I don't know.
4: Like...
5: I don't know.
3: Yeah, you don't
5: how
3: just
5: you treat as a kid.
3: Wake up one day and say, this sounds cool.
4: Right. No.
3: You kind of gradually got to get into it.
4: I got to think that that's a multi-step process.
5: Well, I love the part where, so he probably did the saran wrap thing first. He goes, yeah, this isn't enough. How about you just glue some boots on my feet? Okay, well, that's different. You know what? I don't want to look at you, so glue my eyes shut.
3: Now, is that content she would have to remove?
4: Oh, I'm sure they would. I'm sure OnlyFans removed it immediately.
5: Yeah, we'd be checking out right now. Somebody would send us the video. You know, check this out. Check this out.
4: Yeah, I like just what goes on in your life that the steps
5: know,
4: that lead you to this
5: know.
4: Is what I need, man.
5: I don't know, man.
4: And I'm willing to pay $11,000 for it.
5: Yeah. And she got convicted, right, Todd? Did she get convicted?
4: Plea deal.
3: Yeah.
5: Okay.
3: I see a picture of her behind bars.
4: 4 years in custody.
3: Behind one of those shields where you talk to the person in jail.
4: Yeah. He used Gorilla Glue on his eyes. That's not coming off, man.
3: No.
5: Yeah, the guy in the hard hat can hang with that.
4: I mean, I assume when he started this, he thought he was going to live through it. I'm not sure why you would want Gorilla Glue on your eyes.
3: I'm going to bet he's done this exact same thing before and lived through it.
4: Maybe.
3: This time, she just did a little better job on the duct tape.
5: Right.
6: Or how much time did she get?
4: 4 years.
6: Mm-mm. Well, and she did kill a guy.
5: Yeah, she did kill a guy, right?
3: Yeah, but she didn't.
6: But he kind of wanted it.
4: But she just did everything he asked for.
3: Right.
5: Yeah, but you got to leave somebody to be able to breathe.
6: But even still, if somebody's like, hey, shoot me.
5: Right. You can't
6: please.
5: Do that.
6: No.
4: No.
6: Like, yeah, you're still going to get in trouble for that.
5: Well, my favorite fetish is this guy's normal compared to the people that show up and let people like eat their balls.
6: Yeah.
5: And then they slowly eat them and kill them. Yeah, that's their fetish, you know. Eat my balls, then we'll, you know. Then
4: we learned with Rachel's thing that in this state,
5: kick my balls, right?
4: You cannot give someone permission to assault you.
5: You can in Iowa.
4: You can in Iowa, but not here. Yeah, you cannot give permission for assault. It's still assault.
5: And that is the only difference between the two states.
4: That's it.
5: Right. You're all the same. Well, only difference is you can get paid to beat somebody up in Iowa, and you can't do that in Nebraska. The only thing on the books.
4: About it.
5: That's it. Just one of them. Yeah. And they want to unify eventually, but one of them has to give up a little bit there. Nick, I want to ask you a question when we get back. Have you done a comedy roast before?
6: Yeah.
5: Okay.
6: Not very well.
5: I watched.
4: Well, of course. I assume that part.
5: I didn't even need to say the word roast in that sentence then if you're going to say not very well. Have you done comedy before, Nick? Yeah, not very well. So I watched about an hour of the Kevin Hart roast.
6: I watched some of it too.
5: Live on Netflix. It was brutal. I mean, brutal like in the jokes were. They really, really get to it. And I just want to ask you if you remember anybody saying anything brutal, that brutal at a roast. You know, because when you had to do it, and then you have to, and then you had to get abused a little bit too, right? They weren't because you're just a part of it. Don't people do it like on that roast? They hammer everybody else in the dais, not just, you know.
6: Yeah.
5: Okay.
6: Yeah, it's across the board, and then, you know, at the end you roast a person being roasted.
5: Yeah, exactly. Yeah. Right. So, was anything any hurt feelings in the ones you've done?
6: My mom really kind of got Cameron Logsdon.
5: Yep.
6: I wrote it but she was like, Cam, you do all these, you know.
5: Oh, your mom was talking.
6: Yeah,
5: okay.
6: Do all these voices and impressions, but like, who are you? What is he like? You could like that was a gut punch to him. He's like, "What do you have to say?"
5: Oh, really? Was it a roast of Cameron?
6: No, but he was sitting up there.
5: And why was your mom on the?
6: Because it was like a thing. It was like a birthday thing for me.
5: Oh, everybody
6: she
5: got
6: was
5: to
6: like,
5: do it.
6: Yeah,
5: okay.
6: My mom and dad were there. And
3: is that what? Yeah, that's what you do. You hammer everybody on the dance.
6: Yeah.
5: But he took it more personal. Mom, yeah.
6: Well, yeah. She was like, "Who are you? You know, you do all these voices and impressions, but you know, what do you have to say?"
5: Yeah. Oh. How much you watch Nick? It's pretty brutal, isn't it?
6: I saw a lot of it. I was surprised that it started with like Kevin Hart saying something at the beginning. That normally doesn't happen.
5: No, I didn't think that would. I'm thinking, dude, you got to be. This isn't about you.
3: Yeah.
5: I mean, you're not, you're not the star right
6: Yeah,
5: there.
6: And then
5: right,
6: Usher, and it was
5: that
6: weird.
5: That Usher like, thing was lame.
6: I thought it was weird because Shane Gillis came out and he's like, hey, didn't really have any jokes at the very beginning. And he's like, welcome to the roast. And like.
5: And then Usher sings for no reason.
6: The beginning seemed
5: sucked.
6: Clunky.
5: The beginning sucked, right. Yeah. It was clunky at all. Nobody wanted to hear Usher sing. You know,
6: no,
5: ever.
6: I just fast-forwarded through all that.
5: Me too. I was watching it live, so I couldn't. Come on back.
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0: a wind advisory remains in effect. A red flag warning begins at noon today. Sunshine mixed with clouds at times today, with daytime highs approaching 67. Northwesterly winds 20 to 30 miles per hour. Lows level off around 40 tonight, mainly clear skies. From the Weatherology Weather Center, I'm meteorologist Jennifer Wojcicki on Rock 95. Currently, it's 48 degrees.
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0: Rock 95. It's classic rock that really rocks. Led Zeppelin, Black Dog, 95-minute rock block. Some Clash in there. ZZ Top. What else did we have? Steve Miller. Good stuff in there. Metallica, too. Hey, coming up out of the break, you're never too far away from classic rock. We got Billy Idol. Thin Lizzy, too, before the end of the hour. Rock 95.
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3: A wind advisory remains in effect. A red flag warning begins at noon today. Sunshine mixed with clouds at times today, with daytime highs approaching 67. Northwesterly winds 20 to 30 miles per hour. Lows level off around 40. Tonight, mainly clear skies. From the Weatherology Weather Center, I'm meteorologist Jennifer Wojcicki on Rock 95. Currently, it's 48 degrees.
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0: Rock 95, classic rock that really rocks with Dire Straits. And I learned this today. We all use the word fridge. Oh, I got leftovers in the fridge. Oh, I got a steak in the fridge. Whatever it would be. I always thought it was a shortening of refrigerator. No, it's short for Frigidaire, the company that produced the first self-containing refrigerators in 1919. See, I honestly thought refrigerators were just a shortening of, that was the shortening of that. But no, fridge stands for Frigidaire, which is still around today. Now you know.
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3: A wind advisory remains in effect. A red flag warning begins at noon today. Sunshine mixed with clouds at times today, with daytime highs approaching 67. Northwesterly winds 20 to 30 miles per hour. Lows level off around 40. Tonight, mainly clear skies. From the Weatherology Weather Center, I'm meteorologist Jennifer Wojcicki on Rock 95. 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

0: Rock 95, classic rock that really rocks. There was a rumor, unsubstantiated and poor sourcing, that Bob Seger was going to tour in 2026. Not the case. Here he is with Turn the Page, Rock 95.
1: Hold

0: Rock 95, classic rock that really rocks. That's Van Halen. And you remember the restaurant Sizzler? Yeah, they were a thing. They didn't completely go away. There's still a few of them. And they might be making a comeback or expanding in other markets. So, yeah, I remember Sizzler. Didn't hate that place. I'm sure it has to do with the price of beef. And when you buy in bulk, you can probably get a better deal on it. I don't really know. I'm not a businessman, but that's what I'm thinking. But, yeah, the return of Sizzler. I'd be okay with that.
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5: A wind advisory remains in effect. A red flag warning begins at noon today. Sunshine mixed with clouds at times today, with daytime highs approaching 67. Northwesterly winds 20 to 30 miles per hour. Lows level off around 40. Tonight, mainly clear skies. From the Weatherology Weather Center, I'm meteorologist Jennifer Wojcicki on Rock 95. 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

0: U2, Rock 95, classic rock that really rocks. That's one of those groups that when they came out early in the 80s, I really liked them. Oh, late 70s, actually. Really liked them, thought they were super cool. As I get older, they're just okay to me. Rock 95.
1: A wind advisory continues until 7 p.m. tonight. A red flag warning continues until 9 p.m. tonight. Partly cloudy skies this afternoon with daytime highs approaching 67. Winds out of the northwest, 20 to 30 miles per hour. Lows around 40 tonight. From the Weatherology Weather Center, I'm meteorologist Jennifer Wojcicki on Rock 95. Currently, it's 58 degrees.
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0: Rock 95, classic rock that really rocks, and that's AC/DC Back in Black. So police in Florida, they're investigating two burglars who hopped a fence at a high school, messed around on bicycles and other equipment, and stole 100 hot dogs and ice cream. Here are the people in the community and parents commenting on the theft.
1: Why hot dogs of all things? Yeah. Whatever you can find delicious. Is what they'll take.
2: It's unfortunate and sad that they would think that that would be a good time. I hope they do get in trouble, so at least they know not to nip it in the bud while they're young, so they won't become, it escalates to something else in the future.
0: So some people think, oh, they're adults. I'm like, they stole hot dogs and ice cream. They're kids, and I believe they showed up on bikes. Pretty sure they're kids. I don't know, 100 hot dogs? I mean, it is hot dog season.
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5: A wind advisory continues until 7 p.m. tonight. A red flag warning continues until 9 p.m. tonight. Partly cloudy skies this afternoon with daytime highs approaching 67. Winds out of the northwest 20 to 30 miles per hour. Lows around 40 tonight. From the Weatherology Weather Center, I'm meteorologist Jennifer Wojcicki on Rock 95. Currently, it's 58 degrees.
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0: Rock 95, classic rock that really rocks. Wind gusts right now. I'm surprised you can't hear it. I always say that, but you can hear it whistling out here in the studio as we're out on the prairie. But wind gusts up to about 48 right now. 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
5: A wind advisory continues until 7 p.m. tonight. A red flag warning continues until 9 p.m. tonight. Mainly sunny this afternoon with highs around 67. Northwest winds 20 to 30 miles per hour. Lows dip down to about 40 tonight, mainly clear skies. From the Weatherology Weather Center, I'm meteorologist Jennifer Wojcicki on Rock 95. Right now, it's 62 degrees.
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0: Rock 95, classic rock that really rocks with Billy Idol there, White Wedding. A new poll out, 56% of people said they think they're cool now, compared to 43% who said they were cool in high school. Overall, 16% said that they consider themselves very cool. And then 12% admitted they're not cool at all. And normally, the ones that don't say they're cool are actually the pretty cool ones. Rock 95. How about a gift that actually gets used or a reason to celebrate a little louder? 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
3: A wind advisory continues until 7 p.m. tonight. A red flag warning continues until 9 p.m. tonight. Mainly sunny this afternoon with highs around 67. Northwest winds 20 to 30 miles per hour. Lows dip down to about 40 tonight, mainly clear skies. From the Weatherology Weather Center, I'm meteorologist Jennifer Wojcicki on Rock 95. Right now, it's 62 degrees.
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0: Rock 95, Tom Petty, Free Fallin', classic rock that really rocks. Now, we've all heard of the Guinness Book of World Records, and it started at a Guinness brewery. Yeah, you know, for Guinness, the beer. An argument in 1951 at a pub, which bird is faster, the golden plover or the red grouse? Yeah, I argue that all the time. Anyway, he thought that the guy did in the bar argument thought that they should create a book of world records. And they did that. And that was in 1951. By the way, it's the golden plover. Everybody knew that, by the way. But the first Guinness Book of World Records was 1955. And yes, there is an affiliation with Guinness Book of World Records and Guinness the beer. Rock 95.
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5: A wind advisory continues until 7 p.m. tonight. A red flag warning continues until 9 p.m. tonight. Mainly sunny this afternoon with highs around 67. North winds 20 to 30 miles per hour. Clear skies tonight, lows around 41. From the Weatherology Weather Center, I'm meteorologist Jennifer Wojcicki on Rock 95. Currently 64.
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0: 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That is Soundgarden, Black Hole Sun. It's Brian with you. We've got day two now of our Grand Forks cleanup, right? You put the stuff out on the berm. And now we got 50-mile-an-hour winds whipping that stuff around. 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
5: A wind advisory continues until 7 p.m. tonight. A red flag warning continues until 9 p.m. tonight. Mainly sunny this afternoon with highs around 67. North winds 20 to 30 miles per hour. Clear skies tonight, lows around 41. From the Weatherology Weather Center, I'm meteorologist Jennifer Wojcicki on Rock 95. Currently 64.
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5: A wind advisory continues until 7 p.m. tonight. A red flag warning continues until 9 p.m. tonight. Mainly sunny this afternoon with highs around 67. North winds 20 to 30 miles per hour. Clear skies tonight, lows around 41. From the Weatherology Weather Center, I'm meteorologist Jennifer Wojcicki on Rock 95. Right now, it's 66 degrees.
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3: A wind advisory continues until 7 p.m. tonight. A red flag warning continues until 9 p.m. tonight. Mainly sunny this afternoon with highs around 67. North winds 20 to 30 miles per hour. Clear skies tonight, lows around 41. From the Weatherology Weather Center, I'm meteorologist Jennifer Wojcicki on Rock 95. Right now, it's 66.

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3: A wind advisory continues until 8 p.m. tonight. A red flag warning continues until 9 p.m. tonight. Lows level off around 41. Tonight, under clear skies, northwest winds 8 to 15 miles per hour. Bright sunshine expected again. Tomorrow, daytime highs approaching 74. From the Weatherology Weather Center, I'm meteorologist Jennifer Wojcicki on Rock 95. Currently 68.
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6: A wind advisory continues until 8 p.m. tonight. A red flag warning continues until 9 p.m. tonight. Lows level off around 41. Tonight, under clear skies, northwest winds 8 to 15 miles per hour. Bright sunshine expected again tomorrow. Daytime highs approaching 74. From the Weatherology Weather Center, I'm meteorologist Jennifer Wojcicki on Rock 95. Currently 68.
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2: A wind advisory continues until 8 p.m. tonight. A red flag warning continues until 9 p.m. tonight. Lows level off around 41. Tonight, under clear skies, northwest winds 8 to 15 miles per hour. Bright sunshine expected again. Tomorrow, daytime highs approaching 74. From the Weatherology Weather Center, I'm meteorologist Jennifer Wojcicki on Rock 95. Currently 69.
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2: A wind advisory continues until 8 p.m. tonight. A red flag warning continues until 9 p.m. tonight. Lows level off around 41. Tonight, under clear skies, northwest winds 8 to 15 miles per hour. Bright sunshine expected again. Tomorrow, daytime highs approaching 74. From the Weatherology Weather Center, I'm meteorologist Jennifer Wojcicki on Rock 95. Currently, 69.
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4: A wind advisory continues until 8 p.m. tonight. A red flag warning continues until 9 p.m. tonight. Lows level off around 41. Tonight, under clear skies, northwest winds 8 to 15 miles per hour. Bright sunshine expected again tomorrow. Daytime highs approaching 74. From the Weatherology Weather Center, I'm meteorologist Jennifer Wojcicki on Rock 95. Right now, 68.
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3: A wind advisory continues until 8 p.m. tonight. A red flag warning continues until 9 p.m. tonight. Lows level off around 41. Tonight, under clear skies, northwest winds 8 to 15 miles per hour. Bright sunshine expected again. Tomorrow, daytime highs approaching 74. From the Weatherology Weather Center, I'm meteorologist Jennifer Wojcicki on Rock 95. Right now, 68.
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